Hello, everyone. Welcome. Welcome, welcome. Welcome to Friday Night Jazz. Your home for jazz on Friday nights here on Vermont Public. I'm Ray Vega. Thank you for tuning in this evening. We open up tonight's edition with alto saxophonist Alexa Tarantino from her recording titled Clarity. That was Karma. Alexa Tarantino, y'all know I'm a big fan of hers. She is the newest member of the Jazz at Lincoln Center Orchestra under the direction of Whit Marcellus. And she went in there. She, when Ted Nash retired, she came in and has been playing now that second alto seat. She's playing alto saxophone, flute, clarinet, the whole nine yards. I'm so proud of her. Super young, talented alto saxophonist, Alexa Tarantino. Coming up next, another one of the young, super talented young individuals. I had the honor of having this young man in my Latin jazz orchestra when I taught at Purchase College. And now he's teaching at Purchase College. So proud of him. Young trumpeter Wayne Tucker. This is from his recording titled When I Was a Child. And this is a very, very beautiful rendition of the wonderful A Dream is a Wish Your Heart Makes. Trumpeter Wayne Tucker on Friday Night Jazz.

should stay away, but what can I do? I hear your name, and I'm aflame. Flame with such a burning desire that all your kiss

conguero Daniel Ponce from the recording Chango Te Llama. That was Oferere, production of Oscar Hernandez. Yes, indeed. Beautiful, beautiful recording. Right before that, one of my favorite singers on the scene these days, the very wonderfully talented Roberta Gamberini from her recording Soul in Love. That was That Old Black Magic. We opened up that set with trumpeter Wayne Tucker from his recording When I Was a Child, and you heard A Dream is a Wish Your Heart Makes. What a beautiful rendition that was. Up next, one of the young masters, originally from Japan. You can see her on the internet on her YouTube channel. She's fabulous. Speaking of Miki Yamanaka, from her recording titled Chance, here is Herzog, Miki Yamanaka on Friday Night Jazz.

Yeah, I just got hip to this recording. It's by Lee Konitz, simply titled The Lee Konitz Duets. What you heard was You Don't Know What Love Is, and that was a duet with tenor saxophonist Joe Henderson. This is a great album, really great album. Right before that, we heard the Ben Kono Group. Ben is originally from Brattleboro, Vermont, and he's now one of the top call session saxophonists and woodwind players in New York City, doing recording sessions and Broadway shows and all of that great stuff. And he's a great composer, arranger, and what we call a doubler. He plays tenor saxophone, flutes, clarinets, the whole nine yards, as I like to say. That was from his recording Voyages, and that was Belong. We opened up that set with pianist Miki Yamanaka from her recording Chance. And what you heard was Herzog. Now, the title track to Joanne Burkeen's Concord recording from 1987, the recording is titled Fifi Goes to Heaven. Yes, indeed. NEA Jazz Master, Joanne Burkeen, on Friday Night Jazz.

you I sigh, for you, dear, only. Why haven't you seen it?

Yes, indeed. Tony Bennett and Amy Winehouse performing Body and Soul. We opened up that set with pianist Joanne Brachin from her recording Fifi Goes to Heaven. And that was the title track. What a fun recording that is. What a very young Branford Marsalis on alto saxophone and Terrence Blanchard on trumpet. Cecil McBee on bass. Don't get better than that. Yes, indeed. We're going to close off our first hour of Friday Night Jazz with trumpeter Dave Douglas and his quintet from the recording Meaning and Mystery. This is Culture Wars. Dave Douglas and his quintet on Friday Night Jazz.

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I like to stress that. All of the programming here at Vermont Public is because of the listeners. We thank you, and of course, our wonderful sponsors and supporters. Thank you so much. Anyway, we opened up our second hour with Artemis, the Blue Note Super Band. You know, I play a lot of their music. I think they're just pretty wonderful. I think they're pretty hot. They're a hot commodity right now, of course, with Nicole Glover on tenor saxophone, Ingrid Jensen on trumpet, and Rini Rosnes on piano, Allison Miller on drums, and Noriko Ueda on bass. This is their third album. It's a good version of the band. They've been changing the front line quite a bit. Ingrid has been the mainstay, but they've gone through a couple of different saxophonists. On the album before this one, Alexa Tarantino did play on it. But now it's a quintet. And it's a fine album. The recording is titled Arboresque, and what you heard was Olive Branch. Right after that, guitarist John Scofield from his recording Tales, with a very beautiful band of Steve Swallow on bass and Billy Stewart on drums. Swallow Tales. Guitarist John Scofield. We ended that set off with pianist Rini Rosnes. You heard her on the first tune, but now you heard her by herself. From the recording with a little help from my friends, it's a nice compilation of the recordings that she put out on the Blue Note label. And what you heard was, I've Got You Under My Skin. Right now, I'd like to go to one of our local heroes, flautist, composer, arranger, educator, Patricia Julian. The Patricia Julian Project, from the recording Swimming in the Sun. This is Captain Hook. 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

multi-percussionist Dada Costa from Brazil, performing Samba do Varal. Right before that, some of our local heroes, 802 in the house. That was Drive. We opened up that set with flautist Patricia Julian from her recording, which Patricia Julian Project, that's the name of the band. The recording is Swimming in the Sun, and that was Captain Hook. Up next, this gentleman is a percussionist, and he resides in southern Vermont. His name is Julian Gersten, and this is a recording with his sextet. The recording is titled The Old City. This is the deaf singer, Julian Gersten, on Friday Night Jazz.

What a nice set that was. Pianist Mick Schechter, along with one of our heroes locally from right here, well, originally from Jersey, but now he resides here in Vermont. He's been here for the last, 7 years, I think. Marty Fogel. It's a beautiful recording titled The B'nai Keshet Suite. It's all religious music from the Jewish faith. And what you heard was Adam Olam, Master of the Universe. Right before that, another one of our masters, this time from Brattleboro, the one and only Eugene Human, from his wonderful recording, The Eugene Human Project. And that was Cumbia Dramatica, Dramatic Cumbia. And then we opened up the set with a percussionist, Julian Gerson, who also resides in southern Vermont, with his from his sextet recording, The Old City, you heard The Deaf Singer. We're going to close off our second hour of Friday Night Jazz with Charles Mingus from his recording titled Me, Myself, and I. This is the very, very classic Wednesday night prayer meeting. Charles Mingus on Friday Night Jazz.

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All right, now welcome to our third and final hour of Friday Night Jazz. I'm Ray Vega. I hope you've been hanging out all evening. If you're just tuning in, how y'all doing? We've got about 45 minutes left of the program, something about that. But it's been fun. We've been sharing all sorts of great sounds with y'all, and I've been having a ball. Anyway, we opened up our third and final hour of Friday Night Jazz with pianist Dan Ski and his quartet. Dan is no longer with us. Dan really impacted our community in a big way. He lived here for many years, and he impacted our communities. He was a fantastic pianist and arranger. Before coming to Vermont, he was actually one of the top contractors in Las Vegas. So he knew all. He was a musical director for so many major acts, and he knew all of the musicians, and he was just a very fine gentleman. Well, he recorded two quartet recordings with wonderful musicians from our community. What you heard was Five Chinese Elephants from Dan Ski's recording Carpenter Road, featuring the wonderful John Rivers on bass, Geza Carr on drums, and Chris Peterman on saxophones. These are great recordings. Of course, Dan Ski on piano. That was followed up with the classic Just Friends, presented to you by Rob McConnell and the Boss Brass, featuring the one and only Mel Torme. What an arrangement. Wow. Super. Yes, indeed. We ended that set off with the alto saxophone master. He just had his birthday this week. No longer with us, but his music lives forever. I'm speaking of Jackie McLean, from his recording titled A Fickle Sonnence. That was lost. Up next, the piano mastery of the one and only Mulgrew Miller, from the recording titled Hand in Hand. This is the title track, Hand in Hand. You're listening to Friday Night Jazz on Vermont Public.

two stellar pianists back to back. That was Michelle Rosewoman from her recording titled Harvest. And that was From Tear to Here. Beautiful. What a band. Great bunch of players on this recording. We opened up that set with pianist Mo Grewmiller from his recording Hand in Hand. And that was the title track. Happy Friday night, everybody. You're listening to Friday Night Jazz on Vermont Public. I'm Ray Vega. And up next, a recording I just discovered, Thad Jones and the Danish Radio Big Band. The recording is titled Eclipse, and this is Daydream. This is from when Thad was residing in Denmark. You know, Thad left the United States and moved to Denmark. So this is from that period of time that he was no longer in New York City. He left the Thad Jones Mel Lewis Orchestra. The band broke up. Mel came back to the States and he ran the band himself until his passing, and then it became the Vanguard Jazz Orchestra. But this is from the period of time that Thad had already left his business partner, Mel Lewis, and he was working for the Danish Radio Orchestra Big Band. And so this is Daydream, Thad Jones and the Danish Radio Big Band on Friday Night Jazz.

Yeah, yes, indeed. What you heard here was, what you just heard was from an Eddie Palmieri recording titled Unfinished Masterpiece. And you heard his composition, Resemblance. Now, there's a story that goes behind this particular track and why Eddie's not on the recording. Eddie's a good friend of mine, and so I don't think he would have a problem with me sharing this. While they were producing the record, Unfinished Masterpiece, he ran into some problems with the producer of the record, and he basically just decided, I'm not going to finish this thing, hence the title, the Unfinished Masterpiece. So the producer got Eddie Martinez, the piano player, to do an arrangement, a big band arrangement of a composition by Eddie Palmieri, in this case, Resemblance. So this particular track didn't have the Latin percussion rhythm section. Instead, it was Eddie Martinez on piano, Ron Carter on bass, and Steve Gadd on drums. And the soloist on this, of course, Eddie Martinez on piano. And a gentleman that I had the honor of studying with as a young person, Mike Lawrence on flugelhorn, Jeremy Steig is on flute on that. Ronnie Cuber is a baritone saxophone solo on this. So yeah, it's from an Eddie Palmieri record, but Eddie doesn't play in that track. Okay, there'll be an exam in the morning. Just kidding. Right before that, we heard the one and only Lady Day, Billie Holiday, from her classic recording, Lady in Satin. And that was Glad to Be Unhappy. We opened up that set with Thad Jones and the Danish Radio Big Band performing Daydream. Well, it's time to say goodnight, folks. We're going to close off our program with the master, McCoy Tyner, from the recording titled Expansions. This is Parisina. It's time to say goodnight. I'll see y'all next week for some more Friday Night Jazz. Thank you to all of our listeners, sponsors, supporters. Thank you, Peter Engish. And remember, folks, spread love because that is the truth. Spread some love during these very, very interesting times we're living in. I'll see you next week. See you around. Bye-bye now.

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Good evening and welcome to My Place on Vermont Public. My name is Joel Nagemann, host and producer of our weekly get-together, which looks at the origins and evolution of popular and rock music. Here at My Place, we're always looking for a fun and lighthearted theme to guide our programming, and I think tonight we've really found one. Bands with drummers who sing lead on one or more of their hits. Usually it's someone up front with the main microphone doing the lead singing, but how often is it that the guy way in the back sitting behind the drum kit is singing the lead? Not often, but often enough that we have plenty of grist for our musical mill tonight here at My Place. Arkansas-born Levon Helm was the only American musician in the band, along with Canadians Rick Danko, Garth Hudson, Richard Manuel, and Robbie Robertson. Levon was the drummer, as well as the lead singer, on several of the band's biggest and most memorable hits.

Up on Cripple Creek, a number 25 hit in late 1969 and early 1970. Lee Von Helm was with the band since its founding as the Hawks in 1957 and then as Bob Dylan's band in 1965 until the band's breakup in 1976, returning for their reunion phase from 1983 through 1999, and then Lee Von forming his own band and continuing recording and performing live through 2011, Lee Von's final performances taking place before his death in April of 2012. Lee Von Helm's heyday, of course, was while singing lead on a number of the band's most famous and enduring pop classics during the 1970s.

0: Levon singing lead on a number 62 Billboard Hot 100 hit in the spring of 1976. Bands whose hit songs, or at least one of them, were sung by the band's drummer. The Barbarians were a garage band formed in Cape Cod, Massachusetts in the summer of 1964, assembled by Victor Moulton, whose nickname was Moulton. Moulty Moulton was the band's drummer. He had a hook in place of a right hand, which had blown off when a pipe bomb he was holding exploded when he was 14. Moulty did not sing lead on the Barbarians' earlier hit, Are You a Boy or Are You a Girl, in 1965, but he did sing lead on the Barbarians' lower-tier number 90 hit in February 1966, titled Moulty, an autobiographical number about how he lost his hand but still managed to keep up with his dreams. The other three Barbarians did not perform on this single, Moulty, but in their place, the Hawks, yes, the group that renamed themselves the band from whom we just heard.
1: I remember the days when things were real bad for me. It was right after my accident, when I lost my hand. It seemed like I was all alone, with nobody to help me. You know, I almost gave up all my hopes and dreams. But then something inside me kept telling me, way down inside me,

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So I learned to play the drums, and got myself a band. And now we're starting to make it. And if you can make it at something you love, wow, you got it all. So I'm saying this to all of you.

Now there's just one thing that I need. 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But a girl. A real girl. One that really loves me. And then I'll be the complete man. So I'm gonna tell you, right now,

Multi-multi-multin of the Barbarians, backed by, well, that other band. Tonight on My Place, drummers who took the lead vocal roles. The Carpenters, although siblings Richard and Karen Carpenter preferred to be referred to as Carpenters without the, they were a vocal and instrumental duo, with Richard playing keyboards and Karen drums while they began performing publicly. In 1965, it started as the Richard Carpenter Trio with bassist Will Jacobs, and then the larger group Spectrum. When the siblings were signed to A&M Records in 1969, they began an amazing string of soft-style musical hits, featuring Richard Carpenter's masterful arrangements and drummer Karen Carpenter's compelling contralto voice.

Close to You, a number 1 million selling hit in the summer of 1970 and Grammy Award winner for Best Pop Vocal Duo. Karen Carpenter was not just a drummer, but according to those capable of judging, a truly excellent one. Now, after the duo's initial success in the studio, Wrecking Crew drummer Hal Blaine usually assumed the drumming duties, and in concert, of course, Karen was up front at the vocal microphone because, as superb as she was as a drummer, it was her voice that endeared her to the world.

The Eagles were formed in Los Angeles in 1971 and went on to be one of the most successful musical acts of the 1970s. The founding members were guitarist Glenn Frey, guitarist Bernie Leadon, bassist Randy Meisner, and drummer Don Henley. And it was drummer Don Henley who sang lead on many of the Eagles' biggest hits.

Best of My Love, co-written by Don Henley and a number one Billboard Hot 100 hit in late 1974 and early 75. Don Henley played brush drums on this recording, as well as singing lead. And in concert, Don Henley was one of the few rock stars who sang lead vocals while drumming simultaneously.

One of These Nights, co-written by Eagles drummer Don Henley, who also sang lead, and a number one Billboard Hot 100 hit in the summer of 1975. Glenn Frey also sang lead on major hits by the Eagles, but even more so is drummer Don Henley on some of the Eagles' most enduring and iconic hits, including the million-selling Hotel California in early 1977.

Don Henley singing lead on this number one million-selling hit, Grammy's Record of the Year, 1977. Well, while we're talking about drummers who sang lead, albeit only occasionally, how can we not include Ringo Starr? In

Yellow Submarine, a number two Billboard hit in the fall of 1966, written by Lennon and McCartney, with the lead vocal by Beatles drummer Ringo Starr. Yellow Submarine, on the Beatles' 1966 album Revolver, and also the title song of the Beatles' animated movie in 1968. Ringo sang lead on only about a dozen of the Beatles' recordings, but some of them are among the most memorable, including this on the Beatles' landmark 1967 album, Sgt. Pepper's Lonely Hearts Club Band.

Ringo and the original recording of this Beatles classic, a Lennon and McCartney-composed tune for Sgt. Pepper. Ringo wrote only a couple of songs recorded by the Beatles, but here's one you might remember. It's from the Abbey Road album in 1969.

Octopus's Garden, both written and sung by Ringo. Now, if you're having trouble remembering among the Beatles who wrote what, John wrote about war, Paul writes about love, George wrote about religion, and Ringo writes about octopuses. The Beatles, they were the Fab Four. The Monkees were the pre-Fab Four, as they were a band assembled by Don Kirshner for a TV series. The Monkees were Davy Jones, Peter Tork, Michael Nesmith, and Mickey Dolenz. Mickey Dolenz, who was cast as the band's drummer, and Mickey sang lead on the Monkees' first number 1 million selling hit in the fall of 1966.

drummer Mickey Dolenz singing lead with the Monkees. Now, the question is, can Mickey Dolenz really play drums? Remember, he was cast as the drummer of the Monkees by the Monkees franchise creators. Mickey did not know how to play drums when cast in 1965, but he quickly learned through practice and actually was the drummer for the band during their live tours and concerts. And would you believe, Mickey Dolenz has been named in various polls as one of the best of the singing drummers.

And yes, it was drummer Mickey Dolenz who sang lead on the Monkees' all-time biggest number one hit in late 1966 and early

Well, let's end with a pretty one tonight. The ballad Beth in 1976 was certainly a departure for the rock band Kiss, and it was Kiss's drummer, Peter Criss, who sang the lead vocal.

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Good evening and welcome to My Place on Vermont Public. My name is Joel Nagman, host and producer of our weekly get-together, which looks at the origins and evolution of popular and rock music. The second Sunday in May is a national holiday, Mother's Day, a day set aside to honor the moms in our lives. Popular music has always included songs that honor or refer to mother, and I thought it appropriate that tonight, the night before Mother's Day, we feature songs for mom. We find songs for mom and about mom going back to the earliest days of the American recording industry, and not surprisingly, in all genres, pop, country, rhythm and blues, and our crazy world of rock and roll. Mom always has and always will have that special place in our lives. We begin by going back just about as far as we can. This one on an old shellac 10-inch 78 RPM disc with a black and gold Brunswick label. Quite fragile after all these years, but still sounding good. Here's Al Jolson.

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Nobody else's.

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Oh, Lord, I hope I'm not late. Mammy, Mammy, look at me. Don't you know me? I'm your little baby.

My Mammy by Al Jolson, who recorded between 1912 and 1948. This song originally from the Broadway musical Sinbad, but this particular recording, a song famous as the very first song seen and heard performed in the first talking motion picture. Al Jolson was born Asa Jolson in Taricias, Lithuania on May 26, 1886, the son of Jewish immigrants to the United States. He was one of the most popular entertainers of the 20th century, with the equivalent of some 23 number one hit records. When he died in San Francisco in 1950, the lights of Broadway were turned off for 10 minutes in his honor. And his historic recording of My Mammy is a fitting way to start our My Place program of Songs for Mother tonight. Of course, My Place is a program that enjoys exploring the rock and roll era, and it's interesting that Elvis Presley's very first single release, his very first record, was a Mama record, released in July of 1954, That's All Right, Mama.

"That's All Right, Mama" on that Yellow Sun label, recorded by Elvis Presley with Scotty Moore and Bill Black for Sam Phillips' Memphis Recording Service, Sun Records on Union Avenue in Memphis. Dating back to July of 1954, Elvis Presley's very first record, an interpretation of a blues number written and first recorded by Arthur Big Boy Crudup. Not exactly a song for Mother, but still fitting in nicely with our collection of mom songs for our program on the eve of Mother's Day. One of the great standards in this genre is a song written by L. Wolf Gilbert for the 1929 motion picture Lucky Boy, titled My Mother's Eyes. Georgie Jessel had the first hit with this song way back in 1929. Tonight, we'll play a version that has historic significance in the world of rock and roll. With the success of the musical Jersey Boys on Broadway, much attention has been directed to Frankie Valli and the Four Seasons. Frankie Valli, way back in 1953, when he was just 17 years old, and before his days as a member of the Four Seasons, even before he was a member of the Four Lovers, his group which preceded the Four Seasons, Frankie Valli made a record. Here at age 17 from 1953 is Frankie Valli's very first record, a version of My Mother's Eyes.

I should climb the highest tree, whose tears would come up to me, my mother's. And if I should drown in the deepest sea, whose tears would come down to me, my mother's. Now the whole world may call you a failure, yes, and grind you so small, but deep down in the heart of your mother, you're the best, yes, the best one of all.

My Mother's Eyes by 17-year-old Frankie Valli from his pre-Four Seasons days. Frankie Valli's real name is Francis Castelluccio. He was born in 1937 in Newark, New Jersey. Those who grew up in the same neighborhood as Frankie Valli knew Frankie's mother very well. Mrs. Castelluccio always would be telling all the neighborhood people, all the friends and neighbors about her son's new records. So I'm sure she must have loved My Mother's Eyes very much. And it's not surprising that Frankie Valli chose this song for one side of his first single release. Another Italian-American singer, also from Newark, New Jersey, and who also became very popular singing during rock and roll's first golden years, also recorded a wonderful song for Mother. Her name, Concetta Rosa Maria Franconera. She took the name Connie Francis, and her song titled Mama became a big hit in early 1960. Here's Connie Francis.

Mama by Connie Francis, who recorded several whole albums of songs in Italian and had several hit singles in Italian on the United States charts. Mama was a song written in Italian in 1941 with the English lyrics added in 1946. Connie Francis' hit version of this song was recorded in early 1960 and rose to number 8 on the National Hot 100. Songs for Mom on the eve of Mother's Day, tonight on My Place. A little bit of the history of Mother's Day. The earliest Mother's Day celebrations can be traced back to the spring celebrations of ancient Greece in honor of Rhea, the mother of the gods. During the 1600s, England celebrated a day called Mothering Sunday, celebrated on the fourth Sunday of Lent. During this time, many of England's poor worked as servants for the wealthy. As most jobs were located far from their homes, the servants would live at the houses of their employers. On Mothering Sunday, the servants would have the day off and were encouraged to return home and spend the day with their mothers. A special cake called the Mothering Cake was often brought along to provide a festive touch. As Christianity spread throughout Europe, the celebration changed to honor the Mother Church, the spiritual power that gave them life and protected them from harm. Over time, the church festival blended with the Mothering Sunday celebration, and people began honoring their mothers as well as the church. Now, in the United States, Mother's Day was first suggested in 1872 by Julia Ward Howe, who, by the way, wrote the words to the Battle Hymn of the Republic. She suggested it as a day dedicated to peace. Ms. Howe would hold organized Mother's Day meetings in Boston every year. In 1907, Anna Jarvis from Philadelphia began a campaign to establish a national Mother's Day. Ms. Jarvis persuaded her mother's church in Grafton, West Virginia, to celebrate Mother's Day on the second anniversary of her mother's death, which happened to be the second Sunday of May. By the next year, Mother's Day was also celebrated in Philadelphia. Mrs. Jarvis and her supporters began to write ministers, businessmen, and politicians in their quest to establish a national Mother's Day. It was successful, as by 1911, Mother's Day was celebrated in almost every state. President Woodrow Wilson, in 1914, made the official announcement proclaiming Mother's Day as a national holiday that was to be held each year on the second Sunday of May. Well, as we look through the hits of rock and roll's first golden years, we see there are a number of songs that refer to Mom, always a font of wisdom and good advice to her children. We could always learn from Mom. Here are the Shirelles and Mama Said.

Mama Said by the Shirelles, a number 4 national hit in the spring of 1961. The Shirelles were a quartet of high school friends from Passaic, New Jersey, who first called themselves the Pocellos, but then changed their name to the Shirelles after their lead singer, Shirley Owens Alston. You get Shirelles from Shirley. Well, a similar theme and song was expressed in another rhythm and blues recording, which became a big pop hit. It was recorded by singer Jan Bradley, who told us back in 1963 that Mama Didn't Lie.

Mama Didn't Lie by Jan Bradley, a number 8 hit on the rhythm and blues chart and a number 14 national hit on the pop charts in the early months of 1963. Jan Bradley was born Addie Bradley in 1943 in Byhalia, Mississippi. She was raised in Robbins, Illinois. Mama Didn't Lie was a song written by Curtis Mayfield, the founding member of the Impressions. Jan Bradley worked professionally as a singer till the mid-1970s, when she switched careers and began working as a social worker. Well, how about another song about Mom and how it was always she on whom you could depend for the best advice? Randy Newman wrote a most peculiar and unusual song, but really that's what you'd expect from Randy Newman, a song titled Mama Told Me Not to Come. When recorded by Three Dog Night in 1970, Mama Told Me Not to Come became a national number one hit and a million seller.

0: On my place tonight, it's Mom's Songs on the eve of Mother's Day. Mama Told Me Not to Come by Three Dog Night, one of the most successful hit-making groups of the 1970s. Three Dog Night named themselves for the coldest night in the Australian outback, but the group, of course, was formed in Los Angeles. Danny Hutton, Corey Wells, and lead singer Chuck Negron. As we look at songs about mothers, the Beatles wrote and recorded several songs that referred to their own mothers, and these are particularly fascinating. John Lennon was born in Liverpool, England in 1940, and he lived with his parents in Liverpool until he was 5 years old, when his father, Alfred, a merchant seaman, walked out on the family and never returned. John Lennon's mother, Julia, was experiencing many problems, not the least of which were financial, and the authorities convinced her that she was not able to care for her son, so she sent John to live with his Aunt Mimi and her husband, with whom John Lennon stayed all through his childhood and adolescence, John Lennon essentially raised by his aunt and uncle.
1: Julia is a song both written and performed by John Lennon about his own mother, Julia, who died in 1958 when she was only 44 years old. It's a song about the childhood John never had with his mother.

John Lennon. Paul McCartney of the Beatles was born in 1942 in Liverpool, England. Paul's mother, Mary McCartney, died of breast cancer when Paul was just 14 years old. The seriousness of Mary's illness was kept from Paul and his younger brother, Michael, and in the summer of 1956, the two young boys were sent away to Boy Scout camp. When they returned several weeks later, their mother was gone. The memory of his mother has always stayed with Paul McCartney, as evidenced in the lines of his famous song, "When I find myself in times of trouble, Mother Mary comes to me, speaking words of wisdom, let it be."

Paul McCartney remembering his mother Mary. Well, now let's have some fun. Paul Simon's first single release after the breakup of Simon and Garfunkel in early 1972 was a song he wrote titled Mother and Child Reunion, which was a huge number one hit, and on the surface what appears to be a perfect number for tonight's program on Songs for Mother's Day. But what exactly does Mother and Child Reunion mean? The song has lyrics like Strange and Mournful Day. Someone thought that referred to a much-publicized British court case in 1972 in which the court returned a child back to his biological parents after the child had been raised many years by foster parents. There are also the lines, O little darling of mine, I can't for the life of me remember a sadder day. I know they say, let it be. Some have speculated this refers to the breakup of the Beatles. Little Darling comes from the Beatles song Here Comes the Sun. The sad day was the day they broke up, and the line, I know they say let it be, comes from the Beatles song Let It Be, which we just heard. So what is it, and what is the mother and child reunion? Well, Paul Simon told Rolling Stone magazine the song isn't about just one thing. The mournful day and sad day refers to the death of his dog, which had been run over on the day that he wrote some of the lyrics and reflects his sense of loss. But what is the mother and child reunion? Well, Paul Simon had gone to the Sei Eng Luk Chinese restaurant in New York City's Chinatown, where he saw a chicken and egg dish on the menu which was named Mother and Child Reunion. Paul says he thought that would be a good title for a song. Yes, the Mother and Child Reunion is really about a chicken omelet.

0: On our My Place program of songs for mom on the eve of Mother's Day, you can't find more pure emotion and sentiment than in the world of country music. In 1974, the great country songwriter Harlan Howard wrote a number titled No Charge. Country singer Melba Montgomery recorded it, and it became a huge number one hit. I just love her Alabama accent.
1: My little boy came into the kitchen this evening while I was fixing supper, and he

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So I picked up the pen and, turning the paper over, this is what I wrote.

0: Melba Montgomery. In 1976, country singer Jimmy Dean of Big Bad John fame, and of course the maker of our breakfast sausage, Jimmy Dean wrote and recorded a narrative for his own elderly mom, a song titled, I Owe You.
1: You know, most people look through their wallets or their pocketbooks and way down at the bottom past credit cards and baby pictures, green stamps, you usually find a little old dog-eared piece of poetry. I was cleaning out my wallet the other day, and I ran across a whole bunch of IOUs, some of them 30 years overdue. Funny thing is that all these IOUs are owed to one person. And I kind of feel like right now might be a pretty good time for an accounting. Mom, you listening? Mom, I owe you for so many things. A lot of services. Like night watchman, for instance. For lying awake nights, listening for coughs, cries, creaking floorboards, and me coming in too late. You had the eye of an eagle, the roar of a lion, but you always had a heart as big as a house. I owe you for services as a short order cook, chef, baker, for making sirloin out of hamburger, turkey out of tuna fish, and two big old strapping boys out of leftovers. I owe you for cleaning services, for the daily scrubbing of face and ears, all work done by hand, and for the frequent dusting of a small boy's pants to try to make sure that he led a spotless life, and for washing and ironing no laundry could ever do, and for drying the tears of childhood and for ironing out the problems of growing up. I owe you for service as a bodyguard, for protecting me from the terrors of thunderstorms and nightmares, too many green apples. And Lord knows I owe you for medical attention, for nursing me through measles, mumps, bruises, bumps, splinters, and spring fever. And let's not forget medical advice either. Oh no. Important things like don't scratch it or it won't get well. If you cross your eyes, they're going to stick like that. And probably most important of all was be sure you got on clean underwear, boy, in case you're in an accident. And owe you for veterinarian services, for feeding every lost dog that I dragged home at the end of a rope, and for healing the pains of puppy love. And I owe you for entertainment. Entertainment that kept the household going during some pretty tough times. For wonderful productions at Christmas, 4th of July, and birthdays. And for making make-believe come true on a very limited budget. I owe you for construction work, for building kites, confidence, hopes and dreams. And somehow you made them all touch the sky. And for cementing a family together so it would stand the worst kinds of shocks and blows. And for laying down a good, strong foundation to build a life on. I owe you for carrying charges, for carrying me on your books for the necessities of life that a growing boy's just got to have. Things like a pair of high-top boots with a little pocket on the side for a jackknife. And one thing, Mom, I will never, ever forget. When there were only two pieces of apple pie left and three hungry people, I noticed that you were the one who suddenly decided that you really didn't like apple pie in the first place. These are just a very few of the things for which payment is long overdue. The person I owe them to worked very cheap. She managed by simply doing without a whole lot of things that she needed herself. My IOUs add up to much more than I could ever hope to repay. But you know, the nicest thing about it all is that I know that she'll mark the entire bill paid in full for just one kiss and four little words. Mom, I love you.

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0: Bonnie Raitt right there. Thank you for listening tonight, and I'd like to take the time right now to wish all the moms out there a very happy Mother's Day tomorrow. I do miss my own mom so very much. Stay tuned now for new music with DJ Lou and Now Playing. I'm Joel Najman, and this is My Place.
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I like to stress that. All of the programming here at Vermont Public is because of the listeners. We thank you, and of course, our wonderful sponsors and supporters. Thank you so much. Anyway, we opened up our second hour with Artemis, the Blue Note Super Band. You know, I play a lot of their music. I think they're just pretty wonderful. I think they're pretty hot. They're a hot commodity right now, of course, with Nicole Glover on tenor saxophone, Ingrid Jensen on trumpet, and Rini Rosnes on piano, Allison Miller on drums, and Noriko Ueda on bass. This is their third album. It's a good version of the band. They've been changing the front line quite a bit. Ingrid has been the mainstay, but they've gone through a couple of different saxophonists. On the album before this one, Alexa Tarantino did play on it. But now it's a quintet. And it's a fine album. The recording is titled Arboresque, and what you heard was Olive Branch. Right after that, guitarist John Scofield from his recording Tales, with a very beautiful band of Steve Swallow on bass and Billy Stewart on drums. Swallow Tails. Guitarist John Scofield. We ended that set off with pianist Rini Rosnes. You heard her on the first tune, but now you heard her by herself. From the recording with a little help from my friends. It's a nice compilation of the recordings that she put out on the Blue Note label. And what you heard was, I've Got You Under My Skin. Right now, I'd like to go to one of our local heroes, flautist, composer, arranger, educator, Patricia Julian. The Patricia Julian Project, from the recording Swimming in the Sun. This is Captain Hook. 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

multi-percussionist Dada Costa from Brazil, performing Samba do Varal. Right before that, some of our local heroes, 802 in the house. That was Drive. We opened up that set with flautist Patricia Julian from her recording, which Patricia Julian Project, that's the name of the band. The recording is Swimming in the Sun. And that was Captain Hook. Up next, this gentleman is a percussionist, and he resides in southern Vermont. His name is Julian Gersten. And this is a recording with his sextet. The recording is titled The Old City. This is the deaf singer, Julian Gersten, on Friday Night Jazz.

What a nice set that was. Pianist Mick Schechter, along with one of our heroes locally from right here, well, originally from Jersey, but now he resides here in Vermont. He's been here for the last, 7 years, I think. Marty Fogel. It's a beautiful recording titled The B'nai Keshet Suite. It's all religious music from the Jewish faith. And what you heard was Adam Olam, Master of the Universe. Right before that, another one of our masters, this time from Brattleboro, the one and only Eugene Human, from his wonderful recording, The Eugene Human Project. And that was Cumbia Dramatica, Dramatic Cumbia. And then we opened up the set with a percussionist, Julian Gerson, who also resides in southern Vermont, with his from his sextet recording, The Old City, you heard The Deaf Singer. We're going to close off our second hour of Friday Night Jazz with Charles Mingus from his recording titled Me, Myself, and I. This is the very, very classic Wednesday night prayer meeting. Charles Mingus on Friday Night Jazz.

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All right, now welcome to our third and final hour of Friday Night Jazz. I'm Ray Vega. I hope you've been hanging out all evening. If you're just tuning in, how y'all doing? We've got about 45 minutes left of the program, something about that. But it's been fun. We've been sharing all sorts of great sounds with y'all, and I've been having a ball. Anyway, we opened up our third and final hour of Friday Night Jazz with pianist Dan Ski and his quartet. Dan is no longer with us. Dan really impacted our community in a big way. He lived here for many years, and he impacted our communities. He was a fantastic pianist and arranger. Before coming to Vermont, he was actually one of the top contractors in Las Vegas. So he knew all. He was a musical director for so many major acts, and he knew all of the musicians. And he was just a very fine, fine gentleman. Well, he recorded two quartet recordings with wonderful musicians from our community. What you heard was Five Chinese Elephants from Dan Ski's recording Carpenter Road, featuring the wonderful John Rivers on bass, Geza Carr on drums, and Chris Peterman on saxophones. These are great recordings. Of course, Dan Ski on piano. That was followed up with the classic Just Friends, presented to you by Rob McConnell and the Boss Brass, featuring the one and only Mel Torme. What an arrangement. Wow. Super, super, super. Yes, indeed. We ended that set off with the alto saxophone master. He just had his birthday this week. No longer with us, but his music lives forever. I'm speaking of Jackie McLean, from his recording titled A Fickle Sonnence, That Was Lost. Up next, the piano mastery of the one and only Mulgrew Miller from the recording titled Hand in Hand. This is the title track, Hand in Hand. You're listening to Friday Night Jazz on Vermont Public.

two stellar pianists back to back. That was Michelle Rosewoman from her recording titled Harvest. And that was From Tear to Here. Beautiful. What a band. Great bunch of players on this recording. We opened up that set with pianist Mo Grewmiller from his recording Hand in Hand. And that was the title track. Happy Friday night, everybody. You're listening to Friday Night Jazz on Vermont Public. I'm Ray Vega. And up next, a recording I just discovered, Thad Jones and the Danish Radio Big Band. The recording is titled Eclipse. And this is Daydream. This is from when Thad was residing in Denmark. You know, Thad left the United States and moved to Denmark. So this is from that period of time that he was no longer in New York City. He left the Thad Jones Mel Lewis Orchestra. The band broke up. Mel came back to the States and he ran the band himself until his passing, and then it became the Vanguard Jazz Orchestra. But this is from the period of time that Thad had already left his business partner Mel Lewis, and he was working for the Danish Radio Orchestra Big Band. And so this is Daydream, Thad Jones and the Danish Radio Big Band on Friday Night Jazz.

Yeah, yes, indeed. What you heard here was, what you just heard was from an Eddie Palmieri recording titled Unfinished Masterpiece. And you heard his composition, Resemblance. Now, there's a story that goes behind this particular track and why Eddie's not on the recording. Eddie's a good friend of mine, and so I don't think he would have a problem with me sharing this. While they were producing the record Unfinished Masterpiece, he ran into some problems with the producer of the record, and he basically just decided, I'm not going to finish this thing, hence the title, the Unfinished Masterpiece. So the producer got Eddie Martinez, the piano player, to do an arrangement, a big band arrangement of a composition by Eddie Palmieri, in this case, Resemblance. So this particular track didn't have the Latin percussion rhythm section. Instead, it was Eddie Martinez on piano, Ron Carter on bass, and Steve Gadd on drums. And the soloist on this, of course, Eddie Martinez on piano. And a gentleman that I had the honor of studying with as a young person, Mike Lawrence on flugelhorn, Jeremy Steig is on flute on that. Ronnie Cuber is a baritone saxophone soloist on this. So yeah, it's from an Eddie Palmieri record, but Eddie doesn't play in that track. Okay, there'll be an exam in the morning. Just kidding. Right before that, we heard the one and only Lady Day, Billie Holiday, from her classic recording, Lady in Satin. And that was Glad to Be Unhappy. We opened up that set with Thad Jones and the Danish Radio Big Band performing Daydream. Well, it's time to say goodnight, folks. We're going to close off our program with the master, McCoy Tyner, from the recording titled Expansions. This is Parasina. It's time to say goodnight. I'll see y'all next week for some more Friday Night Jazz. Thank you to all of our listeners, sponsors, supporters. Thank you, Peter Engish. And remember, folks, spread love, because that is the truth. Spread some love during these very, very interesting times we're living in. I'll see you next week. See you around. Bye-bye now.

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Good evening and welcome to My Place on Vermont Public. My name is Joel Nagman, host and producer of our weekly get-together, which looks at the origins and evolution of popular and rock music. Here at My Place, we're always looking for a fun and lighthearted theme to guide our programming, and I think tonight we've really found one. Bands with drummers who sing lead on one or more of their hits. Usually it's someone up front with the main microphone doing the lead singing, but how often is it that the guy way in the back sitting behind the drum kit is singing the lead? Not often, but often enough that we have plenty of grist for our musical mill tonight here at My Place. Arkansas-born Levon Helm was the only American musician in the band, along with Canadians Rick Danko, Garth Hudson, Richard Manuel, and Robbie Robertson. Levon was the drummer, as well as the lead singer, on several of the band's biggest and most memorable hits.

Up on Cripple Creek, a number 25 hit in late 1969 and early 1970. Lee Von Helm was with the band since its founding as the Hawks in 1957 and then as Bob Dylan's band in 1965 until the band's breakup in 1976, returning for their reunion phase from 1983 through 1999, and then Lee Von forming his own band and continuing recording and performing live through 2011, Lee Von's final performances taking place before his death in April of 2012. Lee Von Helm's heyday, of course, was while singing lead on a number of the band's most famous and enduring pop classics during the 1970s.

0: Levon singing lead on a number 62 Billboard Hot 100 hit in the spring of 1976. Bands whose hit songs, or at least one of them, were sung by the band's drummer. The Barbarians were a garage band formed in Cape Cod, Massachusetts, in the summer of 1964, assembled by Victor Moulton, whose nickname was Moulton. Moulty Moulton was the band's drummer. He had a hook in place of a right hand, which had blown off when a pipe bomb he was holding exploded when he was 14. Moulty did not sing lead on the Barbarians' earlier hit, Are You a Boy or Are You a Girl, in 1965, but he did sing lead on the Barbarians' lower-tier number 90 hit in February 1966, titled Moulty, an autobiographical number about how he lost his hand but still managed to keep up with his dreams. The other three Barbarians did not perform on this single, Moulty, but in their place, The Hawks, yes, the group that renamed themselves The Band, from whom we just heard.
1: I remember the days when things were real bad for me. It was right after my accident, when I lost my hand. It seemed like I was all alone, with nobody to help me. You know, I almost gave up all my hopes and dreams. But then something inside me kept telling me.

Things are better for me now, because I found that I love music. So I learned to play the drums, and got myself a band. And now it's time to make it. And if you can make it at something you love, wow, you bet it all. So I'm saying this to all of you.

Now there's just one thing that I need. Not sympathy, and I don't want no pity. But a girl. A real girl. One that really loves me. And then I'll be the complete man. So I'm gonna tell you, right now,

multi-multi-multin of the Barbarians, backed by, well, that other band. Tonight on My Place, drummers who took the lead vocal roles. The Carpenters, although siblings Richard and Karen Carpenter preferred to be referred to as Carpenters without the, they were a vocal and instrumental duo, with Richard playing keyboards and Karen drums while they began performing publicly. In 1965, it started as the Richard Carpenter Trio with bassist Will Jacobs, and then the larger group Spectrum. When the siblings were signed to A&M Records in 1969, they began an amazing string of soft-style musical hits, featuring Richard Carpenter's masterful arrangements and drummer Karen Carpenter's compelling contralto voice.

Close to You, a number 1 million selling hit in the summer of 1970 and Grammy Award winner for Best Pop Vocal Duo. Karen Carpenter was not just a drummer, but according to those capable of judging, a truly excellent one. Now, after the duo's initial success in the studio, Wrecking Crew drummer Hal Blaine usually assumed the drumming duties, and in concert, of course, Karen was up front at the vocal microphone because, as superb as she was as a drummer, it was her voice that endeared her to the world.

The Eagles were formed in Los Angeles in 1971 and went on to be one of the most successful musical acts of the 1970s. The founding members were guitarist Glenn Frey, guitarist Bernie Leadon, bassist Randy Meisner, and drummer Don Henley. And it was drummer Don Henley who sang lead on many of the Eagles' biggest hits.

Best of My Love, co-written by Don Henley and a number one Billboard Hot 100 hit in late 1974 and early 75. Don Henley played brush drums on this recording, as well as singing lead. And in concert, Don Henley was one of the few rock stars who sang lead vocals while drumming simultaneously.

One of These Nights, co-written by Eagles drummer Don Henley, who also sang lead, and a number one Billboard Hot 100 hit in the summer of 1975. Glenn Frey also sang lead on major hits by the Eagles, but even more so is drummer Don Henley on some of the Eagles' most enduring and iconic hits, including the million-selling Hotel California in early 1977.

Don Henley singing lead on this number one million-selling hit, Grammy's Record of the Year, 1977. Well, while we're talking about drummers who sang lead, albeit only occasionally, how can we not include Ringo Starr? In the

Yellow Submarine, a number two Billboard hit in the fall of 1966, written by Lennon and McCartney, with the lead vocal by Beatles drummer Ringo Starr. Yellow Submarine, on the Beatles' 1966 album Revolver, and also the title song of the Beatles' animated movie in 1968. Ringo sang lead on only about a dozen of the Beatles' recordings, but some of them are among the most memorable, including this on the Beatles' landmark 1967 album, Sgt. Pepper's Lonely Hearts Club Band.

Ringo and the original recording of this Beatles classic, a Lennon and McCartney-composed tune for Sgt. Pepper. Ringo wrote only a couple of songs recorded by the Beatles, but here's one you might remember. It's from the Abbey Road album in 1969.

Octopus's Garden, both written and sung by Ringo. Now, if you're having trouble remembering among the Beatles who wrote what, John wrote about war, Paul writes about love, George wrote about religion, and Ringo writes about octopuses. The Beatles, they were the Fab Four. The Monkees were the pre-Fab Four, as they were a band assembled by Don Kirshner for a TV series. The Monkees were Davy Jones, Peter Tork, Michael Nesmith, and Mickey Dolenz. Mickey Dolenz, who was cast as the band's drummer, and Mickey sang lead on the Monkees' first number 1 million selling hit in the fall of 1966.

drummer Mickey Dolenz singing lead with the Monkees. Now, the question is, can Mickey Dolenz really play drums? Remember, he was cast as the drummer of the Monkees by the Monkees franchise creators. Mickey did not know how to play drums when cast in 1965, but he quickly learned through practice and actually was the drummer for the band during their live tours and concerts. And would you believe, Mickey Dolenz has been named in various polls as one of the best of the singing drummers.

And yes, it was drummer Mickey Dolenz who sang lead on the Monkees' all-time biggest number one hit in late 1966 and early '67.

Well, let's end with a pretty one tonight. The ballad Beth in 1976 was certainly a departure for the rock band Kiss, and it was Kiss's drummer, Peter Criss, who sang the lead vocal.

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Good evening and welcome to My Place on Vermont Public. My name is Joel Nagman, host and producer of our weekly get-together, which looks at the origins and evolution of popular and rock music. The second Sunday in May is a national holiday, Mother's Day, a day set aside to honor the moms in our lives. Popular music has always included songs that honor or refer to mother, and I thought it appropriate that tonight, the night before Mother's Day, we feature songs for mom. We find songs for mom and about mom going back to the earliest days of the American recording industry, and not surprisingly, in all genres, pop, country, rhythm and blues, and our crazy world of rock and roll. Mom always has and always will have that special place in our lives. We begin by going back just about as far as we can. This one on an old shellac 10-inch 78 RPM disc with a black and gold Brunswick label. Quite fragile after all these years, but still sounding good. Here's Al Jolson.

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Nobody else's.

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Oh, Lord, I hope I'm not late. Mammy, Mammy, look at me. Don't you know me? I'm your little baby.

My Mammy by Al Jolson, who recorded between 1912 and 1948. This song originally from the Broadway musical Sinbad, but this particular recording, a song famous as the very first song seen and heard performed in the first talking motion picture. Al Jolson was born Asa Jolson in Taricias, Lithuania on May 26, 1886, the son of Jewish immigrants to the United States. He was one of the most popular entertainers of the 20th century, with the equivalent of some 23 number one hit records. When he died in San Francisco in 1950, the lights of Broadway were turned off for 10 minutes in his honor. And his historic recording of My Mammy is a fitting way to start our My Place program of Songs for Mother tonight. Of course, My Place is a program that enjoys exploring the rock and roll era, and it's interesting that Elvis Presley's very first single release, his very first record, was a Mama record, released in July of 1954, That's All Right, Mama.

"That's All Right, Mama" on that Yellow Sun label, recorded by Elvis Presley with Scotty Moore and Bill Black for Sam Phillips' Memphis Recording Service, Sun Records on Union Avenue in Memphis. Dating back to July of 1954, Elvis Presley's very first record, an interpretation of a blues number written and first recorded by Arthur Big Boy Crudup. Not exactly a song for Mother, but still fitting in nicely with our collection of mom songs for our program on the eve of Mother's Day. One of the great standards in this genre is a song written by L. Wolfe Gilbert for the 1929 motion picture Lucky Boy, titled My Mother's Eyes. Georgie Jessel had the first hit with this song way back in 1929. Tonight, we'll play a version that has historic significance in the world of rock and roll. With the success of the musical Jersey Boys on Broadway, much attention has been directed to Frankie Valli and the Four Seasons. Frankie Valli, way back in 1953, when he was just 17 years old, and before his days as a member of the Four Seasons, even before he was a member of the Four Lovers, his group which preceded the Four Seasons, Frankie Valli made a record. Here at age 17 from 1953 is Frankie Valli's very first record, a version of My Mother's Eyes.

the highest tree. Whose tears would come up to me? My mother's. And if I should drown in the deepest sea, whose tears would come down to me? My mother's. Now the whole world may call you a failure, yes, and grind you so small, but deep down in the heart of your mother, you're the best, yes, the best one of all.

My Mother's Eyes by 17-year-old Frankie Valli from his pre-Four Seasons days. Frankie Valli's real name is Francis Castelluccio. He was born in 1937 in Newark, New Jersey. Those who grew up in the same neighborhood as Frankie Valli knew Frankie's mother very well. Mrs. Castelluccio always would be telling all the neighborhood people, all the friends and neighbors about her son's new records. So I'm sure she must have loved My Mother's Eyes very much. And it's not surprising that Frankie Valli chose this song for one side of his first single release. Another Italian-American singer, also from Newark, New Jersey, and who also became very popular singing during rock and roll's first golden years, also recorded a wonderful song for Mother. Her name, Concetta Rosa Maria Franconera. She took the name Connie Francis, and her song titled Mama became a big hit in early 1960. Here's Connie Francis.

Mama by Connie Francis, who recorded several whole albums of songs in Italian and had several hit singles in Italian on the United States charts. Mama was a song written in Italian in 1941 with the English lyrics added in 1946. Connie Francis' hit version of this song was recorded in early 1960 and rose to number 8 on the National Hot 100. Songs for Mom on the eve of Mother's Day, tonight on My Place. A little bit of the history of Mother's Day. The earliest Mother's Day celebrations can be traced back to the spring celebrations of ancient Greece in honor of Rhea, the mother of the gods. During the 1600s, England celebrated a day called Mothering Sunday, celebrated on the fourth Sunday of Lent. During this time, many of England's poor worked as servants for the wealthy. As most jobs were located far from their homes, the servants would live at the houses of their employers. On Mothering Sunday, the servants would have the day off and were encouraged to return home and spend the day with their mothers. A special cake called the Mothering Cake was often brought along to provide a festive touch. As Christianity spread throughout Europe, the celebration changed to honor the Mother Church, the spiritual power that gave them life and protected them from harm. Over time, the church festival blended with the Mothering Sunday celebration, and people began honoring their mothers as well as the church. Now, in the United States, Mother's Day was first suggested in 1872 by Julia Ward Howe, who, by the way, wrote the words to the Battle Hymn of the Republic. She suggested it as a day dedicated to peace. Ms. Howe would hold organized Mother's Day meetings in Boston every year. In 1907, Anna Jarvis from Philadelphia began a campaign to establish a national Mother's Day. Ms. Jarvis persuaded her mother's church in Grafton, West Virginia, to celebrate Mother's Day on the second anniversary of her mother's death, which happened to be the second Sunday of May. By the next year, Mother's Day was also celebrated in Philadelphia. Mrs. Jarvis and her supporters began to write ministers, businessmen, and politicians in their quest to establish a national Mother's Day. It was successful, as by 1911, Mother's Day was celebrated in almost every state. President Woodrow Wilson in 1914 made the official announcement proclaiming Mother's Day as a national holiday that was to be held each year on the second Sunday of May. Well, as we look through the hits of rock and roll's first golden years, we see there are a number of songs that refer to Mom, always a font of wisdom and good advice to her children. We could always learn from Mom. Here are the Shirelles and Mama Said.

Mama Said by the Shirelles, a number 4 national hit in the spring of 1961. The Shirelles were a quartet of high school friends from Passaic, New Jersey, who first called themselves the Pocellos, but then changed their name to the Shirelles after their lead singer, Shirley Owens Alston. You get Shirelles from Shirley. Well, a similar theme and song was expressed in another rhythm and blues recording, which became a big pop hit. It was recorded by singer Jan Bradley, who told us back in 1963 that Mama Didn't Lie.

Mama Didn't Lie by Jan Bradley, a number 8 hit on the rhythm and blues chart and a number 14 national hit on the pop charts in the early months of 1963. Jan Bradley was born Addie Bradley in 1943 in Byhalia, Mississippi. She was raised in Robbins, Illinois. Mama Didn't Lie was a song written by Curtis Mayfield, the founding member of the Impressions. Jan Bradley worked professionally as a singer till the mid-1970s, when she switched careers and began working as a social worker. Well, how about another song about Mom and how it was always she on whom you could depend for the best advice? Randy Newman wrote a most peculiar and unusual song, but really that's what you'd expect from Randy Newman, a song titled Mama Told Me Not to Come. When recorded by Three Dog Night in 1970, Mama Told Me Not to Come became a national number one hit and a million seller.

0: On my place tonight, it's Mom Songs on the eve of Mother's Day. Mama Told Me Not to Come by Three Dog Night, one of the most successful hit-making groups of the 1970s. Three Dog Night named themselves for the coldest night in the Australian outback. But the group, of course, was formed in Los Angeles. Danny Hutton, Corey Wells, and lead singer Chuck Negron. As we look at songs about mothers, the Beatles wrote and recorded several songs that referred to their own mothers, and these are particularly fascinating. John Lennon was born in Liverpool, England in 1940, and he lived with his parents in Liverpool until he was 5 years old, when his father, Alfred, a merchant seaman, walked out on the family and never returned. John Lennon's mother, Julia, was experiencing many problems, not the least of which were financial, and the authorities convinced her that she was not able to care for her son, so she sent John to live with his Aunt Mimi and her husband, with whom John Lennon stayed all through his childhood and adolescence, John Lennon essentially raised by his aunt and uncle.
1: Julia is a song both written and performed by John Lennon about his own mother, Julia, who died in 1958 when she was only 44 years old. It's a song about the childhood John never had with his mother.

John Lennon. Paul McCartney of the Beatles was born in 1942 in Liverpool, England. Paul's mother, Mary McCartney, died of breast cancer when Paul was just 14 years old. The seriousness of Mary's illness was kept from Paul and his younger brother, Michael, and in the summer of 1956, the two young boys were sent away to Boy Scout camp. When they returned several weeks later, their mother was gone. The memory of his mother has always stayed with Paul McCartney, as evidenced in the lines of his famous song, "When I find myself in times of trouble, Mother Mary comes to me, speaking words of wisdom, let it be."

Paul McCartney remembering his mother Mary. Well, now let's have some fun. Paul Simon's first single release after the breakup of Simon and Garfunkel in early 1972 was a song he wrote titled Mother and Child Reunion, which was a huge number one hit, and on the surface what appears to be a perfect number for tonight's program on Songs for Mother's Day. But what exactly does Mother and Child Reunion mean? The song has lyrics like Strange and Mournful Day. Someone thought that referred to a much-publicized British court case in 1972 in which the court returned a child back to his biological parents after the child had been raised many years by foster parents. There are also the lines, O little darling of mine, I can't for the life of me remember a sadder day. I know they say, let it be. Some have speculated this refers to the breakup of the Beatles. Little Darling comes from the Beatles song Here Comes the Sun. The sad day was the day they broke up, and the line, I know they say let it be, comes from the Beatles song Let It Be, which we just heard. So what is it, and what is the mother and child reunion? Well, Paul Simon told Rolling Stone magazine the song isn't about just one thing. The mournful day and sad day refers to the death of his dog, which had been run over on the day that he wrote some of the lyrics and reflects his sense of loss. But what is the mother and child reunion? Well, Paul Simon had gone to the Sei Eng Luk Chinese restaurant in New York City's Chinatown, where he saw a chicken and egg dish on the menu which was named Mother and Child Reunion. Paul says he thought that would be a good title for a song. Yes, the Mother and Child Reunion is really about a chicken omelet.

0: On our My Place program of songs from Mom on the eve of Mother's Day, you can't find more pure emotion and sentiment than in the world of country music. In 1974, the great country songwriter Harlan Howard wrote a number titled No Charge. Country singer Melba Montgomery recorded it, and it became a huge number one hit. I just love her Alabama accent.
1: My little boy came into the kitchen this evening while I was fixing supper, and he had

0: Melba Montgomery. In 1976, country singer Jimmy Dean of Big Bad John fame, and of course the maker of our breakfast sausage, Jimmy Dean wrote and recorded a narrative for his own elderly mom, a song titled, I Owe You.
1: You know, most people look through their wallets or their pocketbooks and way down at the bottom past credit cards and baby pictures, green stamps, you usually find a little old dog-eared piece of poetry. I was cleaning out my wallet the other day, and I ran across a whole bunch of IOUs, some of them 30 years overdue. Funny thing is that all these IOUs are owed to one person. And I kind of feel like right now might be a pretty good time for an accounting. Mom, you listening? Mom, I owe you for so many things. A lot of services. Like night watchman, for instance. For lying awake nights, listening for coughs, cries, creaking floorboards, and me coming in too late. You had the eye of an eagle, the roar of a lion, but you always had a heart as big as a house. I owe you for services as a short order cook, chef, baker, for making sirloin out of hamburger, turkey out of tuna fish, and two big old strapping boys out of leftovers. I owe you for cleaning services, for the daily scrubbing of face and ears, all work done by hand, and for the frequent dusting of a small boy's pants to try to make sure that he led a spotless life, and for washing and ironing no laundry could ever do, and for drying the tears of childhood and for ironing out the problems of growing up. I owe you for service as a bodyguard, for protecting me from the terrors of thunderstorms and nightmares and too many green apples. And Lord knows I owe you for medical attention, for nursing me through measles, mumps, bruises, bumps, splinters, and spring fever. And let's not forget medical advice either. Oh no, important things like don't scratch it or it won't get well. If you cross your eyes, they're going to stick like that. And probably most important of all was be sure you got on clean underwear, boy, in case you're in an accident. And owe you for veterinarian services, for feeding every lost dog that I dragged home at the end of a rope, and for healing the pains of puppy love. And I owe you for entertainment. Entertainment that kept the household going during some pretty tough times. For wonderful productions at Christmas, 4th of July, and birthdays. And for making make-believe come true on a very limited budget. I owe you for construction work. For building kites, confidence, hopes and dreams. And somehow you made them all touch the sky. And for cementing a family together so it could stand the worst kinds of shocks and blows. And for laying down a good, strong foundation to build a life on. I owe you for carrying charges, for carrying me on your books for the necessities of life that a growing boy's just gotta have. Things like a pair of high-top boots with a little pocket on the side for a jackknife. And one thing, Mom, I will never, ever forget. When there were only two pieces of apple pie left and three hungry people, I noticed that you were the one who suddenly decided that you really didn't like apple pie in the first place. These are just a very few of the things for which payment is long overdue. The person I owe them to worked very cheap. She managed by simply doing without a whole lot of things that she needed herself. My IOUs add up to much more than I could ever hope to repay. But you know, the nicest thing about it all is that I know that she'll mark the entire bill paid in full for just one kiss and four little words. Mom, I love you.

At the 65th Grammy Awards ceremony in 2023, Bonnie Raitt won awards for Song of the Year and Best American Roots Song for a song she wrote about a mother's great loss and something remarkable that she found.

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From her album Darkness into Light, that's Priscilla Herdman and Walls and Windows. We had a listener suggestion for some Priscilla Herdman, and we started up with Dave Van Ronk, Green, Green, Rocky Road, and we found that on the Christine Lavin Presents Follow That Road collection. A lot going on ticket-wise on the folk show this evening. Eileen Ivers tickets to give away. She's performing Friday, May 1st at the Park Theater in Jaffrey. For details, visit pfmsconcerts.org. Sunday, May 3rd at 2 o'clock, the New England Fiddle Ensemble will perform at the Rochester Opera House. And we are going to be giving away tickets for that show. It's their first in their series of shows around New England. They have 170 musicians plus in this 17th season. And Jimmy Dale Gilmore and Dave Alvin, almost acoustic duo at the Bellows Falls Opera House on May 9th at 7:30. Now, what you have to do to win tickets for any of these shows this evening is be the second caller when you hear that artist. So be the second caller when you hear those artists. And for the Sunday New England Fiddle Ensemble, you'll just want to be listening for Ellen Carlson. She's the executive director. So when you hear Ellen Carlson, be the second one to call. So you got that? Here's the phone number. You'll need to listen, 603-513-7715. When you hear Eileen Ivers, be the second caller. You could win a pair of tickets when you are the second caller for Ellen Carlson's music. You will win tickets. And Jimmy Dale Gilmore and Dave Alvin's show at the Bellows Falls Opera House. Listen for Jimmy Dale Gilmore when you hear him. Be the second one and you will win tickets. 603-513-7715 is the number you will need. Hey, so glad you're here. I'm Kate McNally, and this is The Folk Show. The Mammals have a show at the Peterborough UU Church on May 15th, and here they are from their Touch Grass album.

0: When Sierra Hall visited us last summer, she told us she wrote that song, Spitfire, for her grandmother.
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0: John Gorka, that's why I stay away from mirrors and people my age on the folk show. Before that, you heard from Sierra Hull from her album Tiptoe High Wire. That was called Spitfire. Heal Our Heart from the Mammals. They have a show coming up over in Peterborough on the 15th, presented by the Peterborough Folk Music Folks, pfmsconcerts.org. And we'll be back there, Priscilla Herdman and Dave Van Ronk. I'm Kate McNally, and this is The Folk Show.
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3: Back in 1942, I was a member of a good platoon.

big muddy, and the big fool says to push on. The sergeant said, "Sir, are you sure this is the best way back to the base?"

0: Jesse Winchester and Yankee Lady. I had a friend named Ken Wilson who, I believe he had a record store called Yankee Lady. It was located someplace in Keene, I believe. Jesse Winchester, just love Jesse Winchester. Before that, Steve Gillette and Cindy Mangson and Marjorie Gray. And that tune, really interesting. You know, they used to say that in colonial times, a squirrel could leave Boston and end up in the Hudson River Valley and never touch the ground because the forest was so thick. So easy for folks to get lost in the woods. And Steve Gillette tells the story there about Marjorie Gray leaving Bellows Falls and ending up in New Hampshire. Alison Krauss, Jacob's Dream, another sad tale about two children lost in Pennsylvania. 100 Miles or More, a collection, the name of that collection from Alison Krauss, and that tune written in part by Julie Lee. She paid us a visit a while back. Tommy Emmanuel, Old Town, and John McCutcheon starting up the set with Waist Deep in the Big Muddy from the album This Fire, Politics, Love, and Other Small Miracles. I'm Kate McNally, and this is The Folk Show.
1: 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I'm Julia Barnett. 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We'll discuss her new novel, American Fantasy, about a recently divorced woman who joins a 90s boy band-themed cruise and rediscovers her younger self. 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
0: 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He and Dave Alvin doing an almost acoustic duo show at the Bellows Falls Opera House on May 9th at 7:30. If you're the second caller when you hear Jimmy Dale Gilmore at 603-513-7715, you'll have a pair of tickets for that show. This is The Folk Show.

0: Chris Williamson and My House Tonight on The Folk Show. And before that, Jimmy Dale Gilmore. Tonight, I think I'm going to go downtown. He's performing with Dave Alvin at the Bellows Falls Opera House on May 9th. Marge knew who it was. She's got herself two tickets. This is The Folk Show.
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The Steel Wheels and Red Wing. That's the name of a festival they do down near their home in Harrisburg, West Virginia. And Steel Wheels have some shows coming up. They'll be at the Cafe Lena in Saratoga Springs, New York at 7 on Tuesday, the 28th. Also with a show at the Shea Theater Arts Center in Turner's Falls on the 29th. And then they're going to be over at 3S Art Space in Portsmouth with a 7 o'clock show on Thursday, April 30th. Lots of opportunities to see Steel Wheels. And there's lots of opportunities to see lots of shows. Check out our folk music and dance calendar online at nhpr.org. Click on the folk show page, and you're going to find the calendar there. Here's Dar Williams.

0: A tune written by Julie Miller and recorded there by Bennett and Perkins. The trio, Bennett and Perkins Trio, Kathy Bennett, Tom Perkins, and Taylor Whiteside, will appear at Majestic Theater, 36 Main Street in Conway on Friday, May 1st. By Way of Sorrow, the name of that tune. And before that, Gordon Bach, The Hills of Isla Ho from the album Apples in the Basket. Linda Thompson and Black Water Side from her Dreams Fly Away album. And we started up with Dar Williams, and this was Pompeii from the Folk Scene Collection. You're listening to The Folk Show, and I'm so glad you've joined us here at NHPR. Maybe you're listening on VP, Vermont Public. So glad no matter where you are listening. This is The Folk Show with more still to come.
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0: 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Happy to have you join us and join in the conversation. 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Thanks for posting your picture online, Norman. 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

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I hope you'll be thinking.

0: Check-ins after two from George Potts. Well, it's not really after two. You get an early check-in. That was called Travel Dream Motel from George Potts' album Evens and Odds. Before that, Joni Mitchell and Blue Motel Room from her Hegira album. Mary Gaucher from the Signature Sounds 10th anniversary release. Boy, that was a while ago. And David Francie starting up that set with Cheap Motel. I'm Kate McNally, and you're listening to The Folk Show.
1: Hello, I'm Nikki Beatty. Join me for this week's Arts Hour from the BBC. With Indian-born comedian and actor Sindhu V, Norwegian filmmaker Christopher Borgli, British actor Gugu Mbatha-Raw, the Canadian Life of Pi author Yann Martel, and French musician Sébastien Tellier. That's all in the Arts Hour from the BBC.
0: The BBC Arts Hour is coming up at 10 o'clock right here at NHPR. Don't forget to be listening for Eileen Ivers' music. She's performing on Friday, May 1st at the Park Theater in Jaffrey. For details about Eileen Ivers' show, visit pfmsconcerts.org. And the New England Fiddle Ensemble has a show at 2 o'clock at the Rochester Opera House on Sunday, May 3rd. They've got over 170 musicians, and it's their 17th season of the New England Fiddle Ensemble under the direction of Ellen Carlson. And you'll be listening for Ellen Carlson's music. Be the second one to call when you hear Ellen Carlson, and you will win tickets to the New England Fiddle Ensemble show on Sunday, May 3rd. So be listening for Eileen Ivers and be listening for Ellen Carlson right here on The Folk Show. You could be a winner. I know you're a winner already just for listening on the air here at NHPR or at Vermont Public. Thank you so much for doing that. This is Ryan Kirby. It's called Lonesome River Road.

From the album Postcard from Vermont, Ryan Kirby and Lonesome River Road. Hey, be the second one to call when you hear Eileen Ivers' music. The number 603-513-7715. If you are the second one, then you will win tickets to see her Friday at the Park Theater in Jaffrey from the Folk Show.

tonight, old friend. 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Never thought you'd be working that side of the bar. Hey, pour me a tall one, pour one for you. You know I don't drink as much as they think I do. And these days, my time it seems is spent in motels and planes. 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

0: That's John Perrault here on The Folk Show. And something called New Hampshire, also in that set of music. Before John Perrault, we heard from Eileen Ivers and Coming Home, the name of that tune, from the album Beyond the Bog Road. Eileen Ivers performing over at the Park Theater in Jaffrey on Friday, May 1st. Also in that set of music, you heard from Bill Morrissey, Motels and Planes. Sadly, Bill Morrissey died in a motel in Georgia, I believe. He was down south. Standing Eight, the name of that album. And you heard The Persecution and Restoration of Dean Moriarty, or On the Road, from Aztec Two Steps' self-titled album. Taking a look at our folk music and dance calendar, of course, in Nelson on Monday nights, they've got the Monday Night Contra Dance at the Town Hall at 7:30. There's reggae at Jimmy's Jazz and Blues Club in Portsmouth tomorrow, the 27th. The Steel Wheels at Saratoga Springs Cafe Lena. And a dance at the University of New Hampshire at the MUB, the University of New Hampshire Fiddle and Folk Club Contra Dance. And that is being presented by the Pegasus Collect, or the caller is Annie Kidwell. For details, visit the MUB page, facebook.com events. Just check out our folk music and dance calendar, and there's a link for it right there. Ellen Doyle is at the Nashua Center for the Arts, Steel Wheels at the Shea Theater Arts Center in Turner's Falls. And on Wednesday, the 29th through Thursday, the 30th, Folk Alliance International Conference. 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

asking me how high the sky. One thing I know for sure is I'm gonna love you. Love you, love you, love you till the day I die. I love you, baby, till the day I die. And I love you

Fiddlers 3 and Ellen Carlson back in Nagasaki. I think the first time I ever heard that song was when it was performed by Dan Hicks and his Hot Licks back in Nagasaki. Also in that set of music before you heard back in Nagasaki, you heard Tom Rush and What I Know. I'm going to give away a pair of tickets right now for the New England Fiddle Ensemble show at the Rochester Opera House. It's at 2 o'clock on Sunday, May 3rd. If you want those tickets, here's the number, 603-513-7715. 603-513-7715. 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

0: the late Tony Barrand and Keith Murphy from the album On the Banks of Cold Brook, Atwood Family Songs from the Hills of Vermont. I had a really great time with Tony and Keith when they came in talking about the Atwood Family Songs from the Hills of Vermont collection. The Frog in the Spring, the name of that one. What a true talent, and what a keeper of the tradition Tony Barrand was. Applewood Road with Amber Rubarth, Losing My Religion, featuring Emily Barker and Amy Spies from the Applewood Road album. The Crossing is the name of the album from Cantrip, and that piece that you heard from them, The Musical Beast, and they were certainly beasts on their instruments. Ellen Carlson from the People I Play With album back in Nagasaki, and Tom Rush starting up that whole set with What I Know. I'm Kate McNally, and this is The Folk Show.
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0: from Around the Campfire. That's Peter, Paul, and Mary. What a trio. Where have all the flowers gone? Before that, Bruce Coburn, Lord of the Starfields. You heard Aoife O'Donovan and Age of Apathy from the album with the same name. And we started up that set with Kate Wolfe and Across the Great Divide from the album Close to You. We're going to give away some tickets for Eileen Ivers in just a moment here on The Folk Show.
1: Hello, I'm Nikki Baady. 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With Indian-born comedian and actor Sindhu V, Norwegian filmmaker Christopher Borgli, British actor Gugu Mbatha-Raw, the Canadian Life of Pi author Yann Martel, and French musician Sébastien Tellier. That's all in the Arts Hour from the BBC.
0: 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Well, a powerhouse fiddler is coming to Jaffrey on Friday. You know, Eileen Ivers was a founding member of Cherish the Ladies. She recorded with them and toured for several years. You know, and she also replaced the original fiddler in the Riverdance Irish Dance Troupe and toured with them. And she's put out some albums and been touring all over the world. And she is coming to our neighborhood. Had a chance to see her over at the Irish Festival in Manchester not too long ago. And man, what a show she puts on. She's really seized the technology by the horns and really puts on such a great show. If you want to go see Eileen Ivers at the Park Theater in Jaffrey on Friday, May 1st, here's what you need to do. You need to call this number, 603-513-7715, and you need to be the second person to do so. While we listen to Gillian Welch, the number again, 603-513-7715.
2: This is a tune of John's that I've loved for years. It's pretty sad. There's probably a fair number of people that quit their jobs because of this song. This is In Tall Buildings.

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But not to where I cannot see you walking on the back road.

0: Crossing the Bar, famous poem by Alfred Lord Tennyson, put to music by Ronnie Arbo, recorded at the Peterborough Players Theatre in May of 2003. Also in that set of music before we heard from Ronnie Arbo, we heard from Dave Mallett, The Road Goes On Forever. We also heard from John Hartford and Gentle on My Mind. We heard one way back there from Gillian Welch and In Tall Buildings. I'm Kate McNally, thanking you for joining us here for The Folk Show. 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

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Your home for jazz. You all know the deal. You're tuned in at 8 o'clock. Yes, indeed. 8 to 11. It's our jazz party. How y'all doing? I'm Ray Vega. We open up tonight's edition with tenor saxophonist Virginia Mayhew and her septet from her recording titled A Simple Thank You. That was something called Apple Flambé. Yeah, I'm down with that. Apple Flambé. Wonderful, wonderful. My sister, Virginia Mayhew. Fantastic tenor saxophonist. Well, happy Friday night. We've got some interesting things. Some new things that I've discovered. One of them coming up right now is something called a group called the Treya Quartet. Where they have dedicated an entire recording to the music of Gabriel Fauré. And this is Pavane Opus 50. The Treya Quartet on Friday Night Jazz. These folks mix up classical and jazz, so I hope y'all dig this. The Treya Quartet on Friday Night Jazz.

All right, so we did two things back to back, works that kind of crossed those lines between the world of classical music and jazz. I think it's a wonderful mixture, and I've done it. I've done some writing that dances between both of those worlds, and it's a lot of fun. It's a lot of fun. So what did we just hear? Well, we opened up that set with the Treia Quartet. They're from France, and the recording is titled "The Treia Quartet Plays Gabriel Fauré." What you heard was Pavane, Opus 50. Then that was followed up by a gentleman that was born in Vermont. He's a Vermonter, but now he's one of the top studio and studio saxophonist in New York City right now. He's also doing Broadway shows, and he's I just saw a Tiny Desk thing that he did. For Gypsy. He's one of the saxophonists in the Pitt Orchestra. His name is Ben Kono. What you just heard was his recording, Ben Kono Group. The recording is titled Voyages. And what you heard was Yobiyose. Yobiyose. The recording is a celebration of his American and Japanese roots. It's a great recording titled Voyages. So this is a gentleman that's originally from Vermont, and is one of the top cats in New York City right now. Ben Kono. Yes, indeed. My buddy at UVM, Molly Current, thank you for turning me on to Ben Kono. What a great saxophonist. What a great writer. This guy's just pretty darn amazing. Flute, tenor saxophone. He writes his butt off. Great tunes, great arranging. Yes, Ben Kono. I'll be playing more of your music, my man. All right, up next, one of my favorite big bands on the scene today. Percussionist Victor Rendon and the Bronx Connection Latin Jazz Big Band. This is from their recording, Mambo Boulevard. This is Chale. Victor Rendon and the Bronx Connection, Latin Jazz Big Band. They got to get a shorter name on Friday Night Jazz.

Ooh, that was funky. Guitarist Tom Rotella. The recording is titled Storyline. That was something called Oddball. Right before that, we heard the wonderful vocalist Michael Mayo performing the Wayne Shorter classic, Speak No Evil. What a beautifully talented vocalist this gentleman is, Michael Mayo. We opened up that set with Chele. Victor Rendon and the Bronx Connection, Latin jazz big band from that fabulous recording, Mambo Boulevard. Right now, I'd like to go towards a recording that we have of Sammy Davis along with Count Basie and the orchestra. The recording is titled Our Shining Hour. This is the very beautiful April in Paris. Sammy Davis Jr. and Count Basie on Friday Night Jazz.

Whoa, I went all over the place on that set, which I like to do. That's the beauty. You know, you're going to start playing jazz and, you know, on a radio program. There's a whole lot of great musics that are going to get connected to the music one way or another. So we started out with Sammy Davis Jr., along with the Count Basie Orchestra from their recording, Our Shining Hour. And that was the very beautiful April in Paris. That was followed by Compa Gaetano, the late great percussionist, rumbero from New York, Mr. Eddie Bobé, from his critically acclaimed recording, Central Park Rumba. And that featured the great Puntilla on voice there, and great percussion playing on that track. That was followed up by trumpeter Wynton Marsalis from one of my favorite recordings of his, from the recording titled Black Codes from the Underground. That was Del Theo's Dilemma. All right, if you're just tuning in, well, we're closing off our first hour of Friday Night Jazz with trumpeter Tony Cadillac. He's one of the top first call studio trumpet players in, I would say, the United States, because they'll fly him out to the West Coast. He's New York-based. He does shows, but I know that he's also teaching classical trumpet at Purchase College over there in SUNY Purchase. He's got a recording titled Around the Horn. Tony Cadillac, Big Band. This is Stevie Wonder's Creepin'. You're listening to Friday Night Jazz on Vermont Public.

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right, now how y'all doing? Welcome to our second hour here on Vermont Public. You're listening to Friday Night Jazz. I'm Ray Vega. Yeah, that's right. Every Friday we got this jazz party from 8 to 11 p.m. here on listener-supported Vermont Public. So proud to be part of this station and coming up to my 8th year. Oy, Vega. Whoa, man. That's pretty wild. I just realized that. Wow. Yeah. Oy, Vega. Yeah. Well, anyway, what did we do? What did we do, Ray Vega? Well, we opened up the second hour with the beautiful guitar work of the wonderful Emily Remler. She just left us too early. Gone too soon. The recording title is Transitions, and what you heard was Searching. That was followed up by one of my former bosses and mentors, Mr. Mongo Santamaria, from a recording that was released in the early 2000s. Columbia Records had held on to this for 30 years, and they finally released it in the early 2000s. The recording is simply titled Santa Maria, which you heard was the Willie Allen composition, Naked If You Want To. You know, Willie always came up. When I was on Mongo's band, Willie would come in with tunes with some of the most outlandish titles. I'm going to leave that one alone. Yeah. That was, we ended off that set with my compadre, Thomas Marriott, the great trumpeter based in Seattle, from his recording titled Urban Folklore, which you heard was The Tale of Debauchery. The Tale of Debauchery. Trumpeter Thomas Marriott in the house. Well, happy Friday night, everyone. We're going to continue our party. But before I go on, I want to remind y'all that you can catch Friday Night Jazz 3 times a day, 7 days a week. Go to vermontpublic.org and go to where they has the streaming services. And at the hours of 4 a.m., 12 noon, 8 p.m., those hours, East Coast times, of course, in the United States, you go to those that streaming thing, and then you'll be able to catch one of the last two editions of Friday Night Jazz. So it's a bunch of times you can catch the program. Again, I say East Coast time in the United States. So, you know, if it works for you, if you're out in the West Coast, I know I have some folks out in, I want to say New Mexico that have been, they live in Vermont part of the year and they come back every now and then, but they do catch the program. And we're so honored to be able to share this great American music with as many people as possible. All righty. Up next, the great one, Little Jimmy Scott, performing the classic At Last. You're listening to Friday Night Jazz on Vermont Public. I'm Ray Vega, and this is Little Jimmy Scott.

All right. That was the Caribbean Jazz Project from the recording titled Paraíso, performing John Coltrane's Naima. Nice band on that. It's on that particular version of the Caribbean Jazz Project. Of course, the leaders at the time were Steve Kahn on guitar and Dave Samuels on vibes. This track also includes Ruben Rodriguez on bass, Luisito Quintero on timbales, and my little brother Richie Flores on congas. And Dave Valentin was also on this particular track, as well as yours truly, Ray Vega on flugelhorn. This is recorded before I joined the band around 2003, I want to say. But this is recorded before that when I had a contract with Concord Records at the time. And I was appearing as an artist, as a guest artist on a bunch of folks' recordings that were on the label at the time. Oh, to be young and have a record deal. Oh, anyway, let's continue. Oy vey. Yeah, anyway, that was Naima. Right before that, we heard Ruby, my dear. Thelonious Monk from the recording, the complete 1947 to 1952 Blue Note recordings. Thelonious Monk. I gotta have some Monk on every program or somebody performing Monk's music. It's just like that. We open up that set with the wonderful Little Jimmy Scott performing At Last. Right now, we're going to go to a recording that I recently discovered. It's simply titled Andy and the Bass Sisters, Round Midnight. Andy Bay, we just lost him, and I've just been rediscovering the magic of this master. And this band is great with his sisters. It's pretty wild. So we're going to hear something called Love Medley. You're going to hear Love Is Just Around the Corner, I Love You, and Love You Madly. Andy and the Bass Sisters on Friday Night Jazz.

More bebop. I had some bebop a set or so ago with Thelonious Monk performing Ruby My Dear. Now what you heard was the Howard McGee Fats Navarro Sextet from a compilation titled The Blue Note and Capitol Sessions. Howard McGee and Fats Navarro were two trumpeters who were contemporaries to Dizzy Gillespie. In the latter part of the 1940s, Dizzy was the one creating many of the sparks on the scene. But there were other trumpeters that were important on that in the Harlem scene as well as in the 52nd Street scene. And Howard McGee and Fats Navarro were two of those contemporary trumpeters to Dizzy Gillespie. What you heard was their recording of the wonderful Bopperation. I like that, Bopperation. So yeah, both of them were killer trumpeters. Killer trumpeters, killer bebop trumpeters. Howard McGee lived into, I saw him in the 70s playing a little tribute to Dizzy Gillespie. Fats Navarro passed away in the very early 1950s from tuberculosis associated with drug addiction. But two of the great masters, Howard McGee, Fats Navarro. Right before that, we heard the great keyboardist, sometimes vocalist, from Brazil, the great Tania Maria, from the recording The Best of Tania Maria. We heard a composition called Bronx. Check that out, Bronx. I would love to ask a girlfriend, when were you in the Bronx, to come up with that one? Bronx, that's my hometown. Tania Maria, Bronx, yeah. Beautiful Brazilian sounds there. We open up that set with Andy and the Bay Sisters. Andy Bay and his sisters. The recording is titled Round Midnight, and you heard the love medley of Love is Just Around the Corner, I Love You, and Love You Madly. Well, we're going to close off our second hour Friday Night Jazz with saxophonist Sam Rivers from his Blue Note Recordings release titled Contours. This is Point of Many Returns. Sam Rivers on Friday Night Jazz.

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0: bud is ready to me. And what is this I hear about the kind of a bar he tends? So he tends a groovy bar, so they all forget it. To me, it couldn't mean anything, and I was calling myself a fool to let it. I've had it all day with Freddy, and look, Freddy's really heady. You know that I'm all the making on a fellow's mind unsteady. It's in the book, you can read it if you're ever sober enough to want to take a look. You settled in an alcoholic using it and all the sweat around it, cause it I'm sucking up the juice and it ain't never gonna ever turn you loose. It's stupid rubbing. See the hole in your head, cause you do what you do with it. Remember that. Now you know, so take it slow, you'll find you're gonna have a long road to hoe. And so I say you gotta play another way. You ought to add a little depth to your attitude and exercise your mind. If you do, you probably will find that fame ain't nothing but pride and illusion. Who's up and who's down is all facade, I tell you. While we're rolling on our ass, so a 1,000 miles a minute, but we're still standing still. When you think of that, it's kind of peculiar. Even so, you ought to know, but alcohol is eating up your brain, otherwise you wouldn't function quite so. Maybe this, you're not about it, but a mind. Revolution. Don't resist, your body's serving as a colorblind, secreting you immortal soul. What bliss. You're free, really are. To do your heart and your mind, to your soul, that's the goal. And the soul is the one you need. Food for thought is all about your need. That'll give you the sky and keep you high forever. And lots of people tend to think all they have to do is light a joint or take a drink for them to reach the same euphoric brink. Forget it, it never will be so. Cause alcohol and them narcotics will never do the trick. You gotta do it like you said, or mess your body up and shoot the stuff and get sick. Don't ever listen to your intellect, cause intellect annihilates the spirit. There, I know it may be overseas clear. Man would only open up a center in here. You may never do.
1: I heard what you said, and it stays in my head. Well, let me tell you my impression. Everything you said is straight ahead. Absolutely, indeed. It's your niece thinking about. I'm just trying to figure it out. I never would believe it if I hadn't really heard it. Pretty much of what I heard is definable to me. Really need to see a relationship with another fellow soul in his body. Somebody's gonna have to make it clear to me. Having a teensy-weensy, itsy-bitsy space with Freddy. He's apt to make a fellow

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That's easy. 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So his boss will never even miss his drink up. It's Freddie's treat. You buy one, he'll give you one. Acquaintances never leave Freddie's dry. You're never really ever gonna find a cheaper high. I'm telling the truth, yeah. I'm sitting right here one evening just cooling. I'm telling you, man, I'm a broke and about to beg me a drink. And that's no joke. That's when old Freddie spoke. He said, don't worry about it, man, cause I can dig it. You got a thirst going without it, man. I'm here to tell you there's nothing worse. That's the reason why I'm climbing to let the fella below. Because of that, they call me Freddie Freeloader.

All right now, how y'all doing? Welcome to our third hour of Friday Night Jazz here on listener-supported Vermont Public, your home for jazz on Friday nights right here in the North Country. Yeah, you know, right here with upstate New York and Vermont and New Hampshire and, of course, our beautiful friends in Canada. What's happening, y'all? Yeah, well, what did we do? We opened up tonight's third and final hour with Freddie Freeloader from the recording titled John Hendricks and Friends. So dig, what they did was on this, they took the track of Miles Davis, Freddie Freeloader from the Kind of Blue record, and all of the vocalists imitated one of the instrumental soloists on that particular original track. So for instance, John Hendricks, who's leading it, He did the voice of his vocalese, which you add lyrics to an improvised solo. That's called vocalese. He did the John Coltrane solo, right? George Benson did the alto saxophone solo of Julian Cannonball Adderley. Al Jarreau did the Miles Davis trumpet solo. And Bobby McFerrin did the Wynton Kelly solo. So maybe someday I'll play both of them back to back so you can kind of groove on that. But if you have an opportunity, check out, you know, you can get these things online. Check out John Hendricks doing Freddie Freeloader from the John Hendricks and Friends recording. And then go and check out, well, first check out the Miles recording. Put them back to back because it's the same solos. But they were geniuses. They put lyrics to these fabulous, timeless improvisations. That's the beauty of vocalese. That was followed up by one of my favorite groups. I know that they're no longer in existence, the Manhattan Transfer, from their recording titled Vibrate. And what you heard was Walking in New York. Great composition by Brenda Russell. Of course, that featured Lou Soloff doing that hot trumpet solo there. Oh, yeah, Louis. One of the great masters. No longer with us, but impacted so many of us who knew him and worked with him in New York. Coming up next, this young man was, he was here in Vermont, I want to say. Yes, he was up here with Maria Schneider's band. Maria Schneider's band. Yeah, that was a couple years back. I'm speaking of saxophonist Donnie McCaslin. This is something called Henry. Donnie McCaslin on Friday Night Jazz.

from the recording titled Raising Our Voice, Yellow Jackets, the great super band Yellow Jackets. And that was something called Ecuador. Before that, we heard this is a new release of a very old recording. It has been recently released under the title Blue Bossa in the Bronx. There was a jazz club on Boston Road in the Bronx called the Blue Morocco, where all the cats played at back in the 1960s. And so this is a recording of Kenny Durham's. And what we heard was One and Only Love. So there's a recording of Freddie Hubbard's that just came out, also from the Blue Morocco. It's some really great stuff. I actually heard these recordings early 2000s, I heard these recordings because my friend Bernie Drayton, who's a television commercial producer, he's a jingle session producer, he's a friend of mine, he had recorded these things back in the 1960s. He went to the club and recorded, and so he sent me cassettes of them to check out, but they've finally been released. I'm pretty happy about that. Yeah, Blue Bossa in the Bronx, trumpeter Kenny Durham. We opened up that set with Donnie McCaslin performing Henry. Up next, from the recording titled The Billie Holiday Songbook, trumpeter Terrence Blanchard featuring the vocals of Jeannie Bryson. This is Nice Work If You Can Get It. Terrence Blanchard with Jeannie Bryson on Friday Night Jazz.

the beautiful mallet work of the one and only Bobby Hutcherson from his Blue Note recording titled Montara. That was Camel Rise. Right before that, we heard the Echo Park Project Latin Jazz Octet from their recording titled It's My Turn. And that was something called Montuneando. In Latin music, if somebody's playing a montuno, they'll say that person is montuneando. Just a little play on words of Thelonious Monk, a monk type of montuno. Montuno being that pattern that plays over and over in Latin music. Enough for the masterclass. Anyway, it's a little play on montuneando, but it's monk tuneando. Very clever. Yes, indeed. Monk. Everybody celebrates monk. We opened up that set with trumpeter Terrence Blanchard, along with Jeannie Bryson from the recording The Billie Holiday Songbook. That was nice work if you can get it. It's time to say goodnight, y'all. We're going to close off our program with the Thad Jones and Mel Lewis Orchestra performing Central Park North from that wonderful Mosaic compilation, The Complete Solid State Recordings, 1966 to 1970. Great Thad Jones, Mel Lewis Orchestra, one of the greatest bands to come up on the scene, without a doubt. Anyway, it's time to say goodnight. Thank you to all of our listeners, sponsors, supporters. We cannot do this program without you or any of the programming at this wonderful station. So we all thank you from the bottom of our hearts. Thank you, Peter Engish, for your magic, keeping this thing going. And, spread some love. We are living in some very interesting times. Love wins. Spread some love. I'm Ray Vega. I'll see you next week for some more Friday Night Jazz. Bye-bye now.

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Good evening and welcome to My Place on Vermont Public. My name is Joel Nagemann, host and producer of our weekly get-together, which looks at the origins and evolution of popular and rock music. Here at My Place, we're always looking for a fun and lighthearted theme to guide our programming, and I think tonight we've really found one. Bands with drummers who sing lead on one or more of their hits. Usually it's someone up front with the main microphone doing the lead singing, but how often is it that the guy way in the back sitting behind the drum kit is singing the lead? Not often, but often enough that we have plenty of grist for our musical mill tonight here at My Place. Arkansas-born Levon Helm was the only American musician in the band, along with Canadians Rick Danko, Garth Hudson, Richard Manuel, and Robbie Robertson. Levon was the drummer, as well as the lead singer, on several of the band's biggest and most memorable hits.

Up on Cripple Creek, a number 25 hit in late 1969 and early 1970. Lee Von Helm was with the band since its founding as the Hawks in 1957 and then as Bob Dylan's band in 1965 until the band's breakup in 1976, returning for their reunion phase from 1983 through 1999, and then Lee Von forming his own band and continuing recording and performing live through 2011, Lee Von's final performances taking place before his death in April of 2012. Lee Von Helm's heyday, of course, was while singing lead on a number of the band's most famous and enduring pop classics during the 1970s.

0: Levon singing lead on a number 62 Billboard Hot 100 hit in the spring of 1976. Bands whose hit songs, or at least one of them, were sung by the band's drummer. The Barbarians were a garage band formed in Cape Cod, Massachusetts, in the summer of 1964, assembled by Victor Moulton, whose nickname was Moulton. Moulty Moulton was the band's drummer. He had a hook in place of a right hand, which had blown off when a pipe bomb he was holding exploded when he was 14. Moulty did not sing lead on the Barbarians' earlier hit, Are You a Boy or Are You a Girl, in 1965, but he did sing lead on the Barbarians' lower-tier number 90 hit in February 1966, titled Moulty, an autobiographical number about how he lost his hand but still managed to keep up with his dreams. The other three Barbarians did not perform on this single, Moulty, but in their place, the Hawks, yes, the group that renamed themselves the band from whom we just heard.
1: I remember the days when things were real bad for me. It was right after my accident, when I lost my hand. It seemed like I was all alone, with nobody to help me. You know, I almost gave up all my hopes and dreams. But then something inside me kept telling me, way down inside me,

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So I learned to play the drums, and got myself a band. And now we're starting to make it. And if you can make it at something you love, wow, you got it all. So I'm saying this to all of you.

Now there's just one thing that I need. Not sympathy, and I don't want no pity. But a girl. A real girl. One that really loves me. And then I'll be the complete man. So I'm gonna tell you, right now,

multi-multi-multin of the Barbarians, backed by, well, that other band. Tonight on My Place, drummers who took the lead vocal roles. The Carpenters, although siblings Richard and Karen Carpenter preferred to be referred to as Carpenters without the, they were a vocal and instrumental duo with Richard playing keyboards and Karen drums while they began performing publicly. In 1965, it started as the Richard Carpenter Trio with bassist Will Jacobs and then the larger group Spectrum. When the siblings were signed to A&M Records in 1969, they began an amazing string of soft-style musical hits, featuring Richard Carpenter's masterful arrangements and drummer Karen Carpenter's compelling contralto voice.

Close to You, a number 1 million selling hit in the summer of 1970 and Grammy Award winner for Best Pop Vocal Duo. Karen Carpenter was not just a drummer, but according to those capable of judging, a truly excellent one. Now, after the duo's initial success in the studio, Wrecking Crew drummer Hal Blaine usually assumed the drumming duties, and in concert, of course, Karen was up front at the vocal microphone because, as superb as she was as a drummer, it was her voice that endeared her to the world.

The Eagles were formed in Los Angeles in 1971 and went on to be one of the most successful musical acts of the 1970s. The founding members were guitarist Glenn Frey, guitarist Bernie Leadon, bassist Randy Meisner, and drummer Don Henley. And it was drummer Don Henley who sang lead on many of the Eagles' biggest hits.

Best of My Love, co-written by Don Henley and a number one Billboard Hot 100 hit in late 1974 and early 75. Don Henley played brush drums on this recording, as well as singing lead. And in concert, Don Henley was one of the few rock stars who sang lead vocals while drumming simultaneously.

One of These Nights, co-written by Eagles drummer Don Henley, who also sang lead, and a number one Billboard Hot 100 hit in the summer of 1975. Glenn Frey also sang lead on major hits by the Eagles, but even more so is drummer Don Henley on some of the Eagles' most enduring and iconic hits, including the million-selling Hotel California in early 1977.

Don Henley singing lead on this number one million-selling hit, Grammy's Record of the Year, 1977. Well, while we're talking about drummers who sang lead, albeit only occasionally, how can we not include Ringo Starr? In

Yellow Submarine, a number two Billboard hit in the fall of 1966, written by Lennon and McCartney, with the lead vocal by Beatles drummer Ringo Starr. Yellow Submarine, on the Beatles' 1966 album Revolver, and also the title song of the Beatles' animated movie in 1968. Ringo sang lead on only about a dozen of the Beatles' recordings, but some of them are among the most memorable, including this on the Beatles' landmark 1967 album, Sgt. Pepper's Lonely Hearts Club Band.

Ringo and the original recording of this Beatles classic, a Lennon and McCartney-composed tune for Sgt. Pepper. Ringo wrote only a couple of songs recorded by the Beatles, but here's one you might remember. It's from the Abbey Road album in 1969.

Octopus's Garden, both written and sung by Ringo. Now, if you're having trouble remembering among the Beatles who wrote what, John wrote about war, Paul writes about love, George wrote about religion, and Ringo writes about octopuses. The Beatles, they were the Fab Four. The Monkees were the pre-Fab Four, as they were a band assembled by Don Kirshner for a TV series. The Monkees were Davy Jones, Peter Tork, Michael Nesmith, and Mickey Dolenz. Mickey Dolenz, who was cast as the band's drummer, and Mickey sang lead on the Monkees' first number 1 million selling hit in the fall of 1966.

drummer Mickey Dolenz singing lead with the Monkees. Now, the question is, can Mickey Dolenz really play drums? Remember, he was cast as the drummer of the Monkees by the Monkees franchise creators. Mickey did not know how to play drums when cast in 1965, but he quickly learned through practice and actually was the drummer for the band during their live tours and concerts. And would you believe, Mickey Dolenz has been named in various polls as one of the best of the singing drummers.

And yes, it was drummer Mickey Dolenz who sang lead on the Monkees' all-time biggest number one hit in late 1966 and early '67.

Well, let's end with a pretty one tonight. The ballad Beth in 1976 was certainly a departure for the rock band Kiss, and it was Kiss's drummer, Peter Criss, who sang the lead vocal.

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Good evening and welcome to My Place on Vermont Public. My name is Joel Nagman, host and producer of our weekly get-together, which looks at the origins and evolution of popular and rock music. The second Sunday in May is a national holiday, Mother's Day, a day set aside to honor the moms in our lives. Popular music has always included songs that honor or refer to mother, and I thought it appropriate that tonight, the night before Mother's Day, we feature songs for mom. We find songs for mom and about mom going back to the earliest days of the American recording industry, and not surprisingly, in all genres, pop, country, rhythm and blues, and our crazy world of rock and roll. Mom always has and always will have that special place in our lives. We begin by going back just about as far as we can. This one on an old shellac 10-inch 78 RPM disc with a black and gold Brunswick label. Quite fragile after all these years, but still sounding good. Here's Al Jolson.

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It's on my mammy I'm talking about, nobody else's.

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Oh, Lord, I hope I'm not late. Mammy, Mammy, look at me. Don't you know me? I'm your little baby.

My Mammy by Al Jolson, who recorded between 1912 and 1948. This song, originally from the Broadway musical Sinbad, but this particular recording, a song famous as the very first song seen and heard performed in the first talking motion picture. Al Jolson was born Asa Jolson in Sirichis, Lithuania on May 26, 1886, the son of Jewish immigrants to the United States. He was one of the most popular entertainers of the 20th century, with the equivalent of some 23 number one hit records. When he died in San Francisco in 1950, the lights of Broadway were turned off for 10 minutes in his honor. And his historic recording of My Mammy is a fitting way to start our My Place program of Songs for Mother tonight. Of course, My Place is a program that enjoys exploring the rock and roll era, and it's interesting that Elvis Presley's very first single release, his very first record, was a Mama record, released in July of 1954, That's All Right, Mama.

Sam Phillips Memphis Recording Service, Sun Records on Union Avenue in Memphis. Dating back to July of 1954, Elvis Presley's very first record, an interpretation of a blues number written and first recorded by Arthur Big Boy Crudup. Not exactly a song for Mother, but still fitting in nicely with our collection of mom songs for our program on the eve of Mother's Day. One of the great standards in this genre is a song written by L. Wolfe Gilbert for the 1929 motion picture Lucky Boy, titled My Mother's Eyes. Georgie Jessel had the first hit with this song way back in 1929. Tonight, we'll play a version that has historic significance in the world of rock and roll. With the success of the musical Jersey Boys on Broadway, much attention has been directed to Frankie Valli and the Four Seasons. Frankie Valli, way back in 1953, when he was just 17 years old, and before his days as a member of the Four Seasons, even before he was a member of the Four Lovers, his group which preceded the Four Seasons, Frankie Valli made a record. Here at age 17 from 1953 is Frankie Valli's very first record, a version of My Mother's Eyes.

climb the highest tree? Whose tears would come up to me? My mother's. And if I should drown in the deepest sea, whose tears would come down to me? My mother's. Now the whole world may call you a failure, yes, and grind you so small, but deep down in the heart of your mother, you're the best, yes, the best one of all.

My Mother's Eyes by 17-year-old Frankie Valli from his pre-Four Season days. Frankie Valli's real name is Francis Castelluccio. He was born in 1937 in Newark, New Jersey. Those who grew up in the same neighborhood as Frankie Valli knew Frankie's mother very well. Mrs. Castelluccio always would be telling all the neighborhood people, all the friends and neighbors about her son's new records. So I'm sure she must have loved My Mother's Eyes very much. And it's not surprising that Frankie Valli chose this song for one side of his first single release. Another Italian-American singer, also from Newark, New Jersey, and who also became very popular singing during rock and roll's first golden years, also recorded a wonderful song for Mother. Her name, Concetta Rosa Maria Franconera. She took the name Connie Francis, and her song titled Mama became a big hit in early 1960. Here's Connie Francis.

Mama by Connie Francis, who recorded several whole albums of songs in Italian and had several hit singles in Italian on the United States charts. Mama was a song written in Italian in 1941 with the English lyrics added in 1946. Connie Francis' hit version of this song was recorded in early 1960 and rose to number 8 on the National Hot 100. Songs for Mom on the eve of Mother's Day, tonight on My Place. A little bit of the history of Mother's Day. The earliest Mother's Day celebrations can be traced back to the spring celebrations of ancient Greece in honor of Rhea, the mother of the gods. During the 1600s, England celebrated a day called Mothering Sunday, celebrated on the fourth Sunday of Lent. During this time, many of England's poor worked as servants for the wealthy. As most jobs were located far from their homes, the servants would live at the houses of their employers. On Mothering Sunday, the servants would have the day off and were encouraged to return home and spend the day with their mothers. A special cake called the Mothering Cake was often brought along to provide a festive touch. As Christianity spread throughout Europe, the celebration changed to honor the Mother Church, the spiritual power that gave them life and protected them from harm. Over time, the church festival blended with the Mothering Sunday celebration, and people began honoring their mothers as well as the church. Now, in the United States, Mother's Day was first suggested in 1872 by Julia Ward Howe, who, by the way, wrote the words to the Battle Hymn of the Republic. She suggested it as a day dedicated to peace. Ms. Howe would hold organized Mother's Day meetings in Boston every year. In 1907, Anna Jarvis from Philadelphia began a campaign to establish a national Mother's Day. Ms. Jarvis persuaded her mother's church in Grafton, West Virginia, to celebrate Mother's Day on the second anniversary of her mother's death, which happened to be the second Sunday of May. By the next year, Mother's Day was also celebrated in Philadelphia. Mrs. Jarvis and her supporters began to write ministers, businessmen, and politicians in their quest to establish a national Mother's Day. It was successful, as by 1911, Mother's Day was celebrated in almost every state. President Woodrow Wilson, in 1914, made the official announcement proclaiming Mother's Day as a national holiday that was to be held each year on the second Sunday of May. Well, as we look through the hits of rock and roll's first golden years, we see there are a number of songs that refer to Mom, always a font of wisdom and good advice to her children. We could always learn from Mom. Here are the Shirelles and Mama Said.

Mama Said by the Shirelles, a number 4 national hit in the spring of 1961. The Shirelles were a quartet of high school friends from Passaic, New Jersey, who first called themselves the Pocillos, but then changed their name to the Shirelles after their lead singer, Shirley Owens Alston. You get Shirelles from Shirley. Well, a similar theme and song was expressed in another rhythm and blues recording, which became a big pop hit. It was recorded by singer Jan Bradley, who told us back in 1963 that Mama Didn't Lie.

Mama Didn't Lie by Jan Bradley, a number 8 hit on the rhythm and blues chart and a number 14 national hit on the pop charts in the early months of 1963. Jan Bradley was born Addie Bradley in 1943 in Byhalia, Mississippi. She was raised in Robbins, Illinois. Mama Didn't Lie was a song written by Curtis Mayfield, the founding member of the Impressions. Jan Bradley worked professionally as a singer till the mid-1970s, when she switched careers and began working as a social worker. Well, how about another song about Mom and how it was always she on whom you could depend for the best advice? Randy Newman wrote a most peculiar and unusual song, but really that's what you'd expect from Randy Newman, a song titled Mama Told Me Not to Come. When recorded by Three Dog Night in 1970, Mama Told Me Not to Come became a national number one hit and a million seller.

0: On my place tonight, it's mom songs on the eve of Mother's Day. Mama Told Me Not to Come by Three Dog Night, one of the most successful hit-making groups of the 1970s. Three Dog Night named themselves for the coldest night in the Australian outback, but the group, of course, was formed in Los Angeles. Danny Hutton, Corey Wells, and lead singer Chuck Negron. As we look at songs about mothers, the Beatles wrote and recorded several songs that referred to their own mothers, and these are particularly fascinating. John Lennon was born in Liverpool, England in 1940, and he lived with his parents in Liverpool until he was 5 years old, when his father, Alfred, a merchant seaman, walked out on the family and never returned. John Lennon's mother, Julia, was experiencing many problems, not the least of which were financial, and the authorities convinced her that she was not able to care for her son, so she sent John to live with his aunt Mimi and her husband, with whom John Lennon stayed all through his childhood and adolescence. John Lennon essentially raised by his aunt and uncle.
1: Julia is a song both written and performed by John Lennon about his own mother, Julia, who died in 1958 when she was only 44 years old. It's a song about the childhood John never had with his mother.

John Lennon. Paul McCartney of the Beatles was born in 1942 in Liverpool, England. Paul's mother, Mary McCartney, died of breast cancer when Paul was just 14 years old. The seriousness of Mary's illness was kept from Paul and his younger brother, Michael, and in the summer of 1956, the two young boys were sent away to Boy Scout camp. When they returned several weeks later, their mother was gone. The memory of his mother has always stayed with Paul McCartney, as evidenced in the lines of his famous song, "When I find myself in times of trouble, Mother Mary comes to me, speaking words of wisdom, let it be."

Paul McCartney remembering his mother Mary. Well, now let's have some fun. Paul Simon's first single release after the breakup of Simon and Garfunkel in early 1972 was a song he wrote titled Mother and Child Reunion, which was a huge number one hit, and on the surface what appears to be a perfect number for tonight's program on Songs for Mother's Day. But what exactly does Mother and Child Reunion mean? The song has lyrics like Strange and Mournful Day. Someone thought that referred to a much-publicized British court case in 1972 in which the court returned a child back to his biological parents after the child had been raised many years by foster parents. There are also the lines, O little darling of mine, I can't for the life of me remember a sadder day. I know they say, let it be. Some have speculated this refers to the breakup of the Beatles. Little Darling comes from the Beatles song Here Comes the Sun. The sad day was the day they broke up, and the line, I know they say let it be, comes from the Beatles song Let It Be, which we just heard. So what is it, and what is the mother and child reunion? Well, Paul Simon told Rolling Stone magazine the song isn't about just one thing. The mournful day and sad day refers to the death of his dog, which had been run over on the day that he wrote some of the lyrics and reflects his sense of loss. But what is the mother and child reunion? Well, Paul Simon had gone to the Sei Eng Luk Chinese restaurant in New York City's Chinatown, where he saw a chicken and egg dish on the menu which was named Mother and Child Reunion. Paul says he thought that would be a good title for a song. Yes, the Mother and Child Reunion is really about a chicken omelet.

0: On our My Place program of songs for mom on the eve of Mother's Day, you can't find more pure emotion and sentiment than in the world of country music. In 1974, the great country songwriter Harlan Howard wrote a number titled No Charge. Country singer Melba Montgomery recorded it, and it became a huge number one hit. I just love her Alabama accent.
1: My little boy came into the kitchen this evening while I was fixing supper, and he handed me a piece of paper he'd been writing on. And after wiping my hands on my apron, I read it, and this is what it said. For mowing the yard, 5

Well, I stood there looking at him expectantly, and a thousand memories flashed through my mind. So I picked up the pen and, turning the paper over, this is what I wrote.

0: Melba Montgomery. In 1976, country singer Jimmy Dean of Big Bad John fame, and of course the maker of our breakfast sausage, Jimmy Dean wrote and recorded a narrative for his own elderly mom, a song titled, I Owe You.
1: You know, most people look through their wallets or their pocketbooks and way down at the bottom past the credit cards and baby pictures, green stamps. You usually find a little old dog-eared piece of poetry. I was cleaning out my wallet the other day, and I ran across a whole bunch of IOUs, some of them 30 years overdue. Funny thing is that all these IOUs are owed to one person. And I kind of feel like right now might be a pretty good time for an accounting. Mom, you listening? Mom, I owe you for so many things. A lot of services. Like night watchman, for instance. For lying awake nights, listening for coughs, cries, creaking floorboards, and me coming in too late. You had the eye of an eagle, the roar of a lion. But you always had a heart as big as a house. I owe you for services as a short order cook, chef, baker, for making sirloin out of hamburger, turkey out of tuna fish, and two big old strapping boys out of leftovers. I owe you for cleaning services, for the daily scrubbing of face and ears, all work done by hand, and for the frequent dusting of a small boy's pants to try to make sure that he led a spotless life. And for washing and ironing no laundry could ever do. And for drying the tears of childhood and for ironing out the problems of growing up. I owe you for service as a bodyguard. For protecting me from the terrors of thunderstorms and nightmares. Too many green apples. And Lord knows I owe you for medical attention. For nursing me through measles, mumps, bruises, bumps, splinters, and spring fever. And let's not forget medical advice either. Oh no. Important things like don't scratch it or it won't get well. If you cross your eyes, they're going to stick like that. And probably most important of all was be sure you got on clean underwear, boy, in case you're in an accident. And owe you for veterinarian services, for feeding every lost dog that I dragged home at the end of a rope, and for healing the pains of puppy love. And I owe you for entertainment. Entertainment that kept the household going during some pretty tough times. For wonderful productions at Christmas, 4th of July, and birthdays. And for making make-believe come true on a very limited budget. I owe you for construction work. For building kites, confidence, hopes and dreams. And somehow you made them all touch the sky. And for cementing a family together so it could stand the worst kinds of shocks and blows. And for laying down a good, strong foundation to build a life on. I owe you for carrying charges, for carrying me on your books for the necessities of life that a growing boy's just gotta have. Things like a pair of high-top boots with a little pocket on the side for a jackknife. And one thing, Mom, I will never, ever forget. When there were only two pieces of apple pie left and three hungry people, I noticed that you were the one who suddenly decided that you really didn't like apple pie in the first place. These are just a very few of the things for which payment is long overdue. The person I owe them to worked very cheap. She managed, by simply doing it out, a whole lot of things that she needed herself. My IOUs add up to much more than I could ever hope to repay. But you know, the nicest thing about it all is that I know that she'll mark the entire bill paid in full for just one kiss and four little words. Mom, I love you.

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0: Bonnie Raitt right there. Thank you for listening tonight, and I'd like to take the time right now to wish all the moms out there a very happy Mother's Day tomorrow. I do miss my own mom so very much. Stay tuned now for new music with DJ Lou and Now Playing. I'm Joel Najman, and this is My Place.
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